0: for Cam Scatterwood.
1: Third down and three for the Giants now. They need the 12 for a first down. Dart will line up in the shotgun with Scatterwood to his left. Slot left, single man right. And now we've got a whistle. I think a timeout called by the Giants, and that's exactly what it is. So John Harbaugh will spend his first timeout before this third down and three play with 7 minutes and 32 seconds remaining in the first quarter. No score, but the Giants trying to change that. 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
0: Again, really, really running the ball here. Mixing in a little pass, but the quarterback running, Jackson Dart running on the rollout in a planned run is a very, very smart move. It really makes the defense have to kind of maybe be on their heels to understand what a weapon he can be.
1: 39 yards rushing so far for the Giants. Ninth play of this drive coming up. Giants trying to keep the sticks moving here. Out of the huddle, Dart will line up in the shotgun. Singletary to his right. Three receivers left. Single man to the right. Dart looks over the defense. Play clock is at 9. Dart gets the snap. He's back to throw. Looking left, looking middle. Plenty of time. Fires down the middle. That's caught. That's a first down inside the 5. Isaiah Likely, the free agent tight end from Baltimore, makes the catch. Takes it down to the 3 for a gain of 12. It is first and goal for the Giants.
0: Malik Hooker there for the defense, but Dart did a nice job throwing it away from the defender. Made Isaiah Likely reach for the ball, but really kind of threw him open. Then just lost his footing, or he would have been in for a touchdown.
1: So now a first and goal. The Giants try to cap off this drive with a touchdown. Scatterwood will be the running back. Ricard is in the game as well. Ball sitting in between the hash marks. Dart will line up in the shotgun. He's got Scatterwood to his right. Three receivers, including Ricard, bunch right. Single man out to the left. Dart gets the snap. He'll hand it off. Scatterwood angling left. Turns the corner and walks into the end zone. Touchdown, Giants. A cartwheel and a backflip for Cam Scatterwood. His first touchdown run of the season, and the Giants have taken a 6-0 lead.
0: What an excellent drive by the Giants. Matt Nagy now running this Giants offense. Christian Parker, a first-time defensive play caller for the Dallas Cowboys. And we saw who won that battle. That was a very well-sustained drive by the Giants.
1: Boy, if you're the Giants, that is exactly what you were looking for starting off the season, starting off the John Harbaugh era. So here is Zavada now for the PAT. Jordan Stout, the punter, will hold. Ben Mann is the rookie snapper. Mann sends it back. Stout puts it down. Zavada's kick is on the way, and it is good. 6 minutes, 40 seconds to go in the first quarter. The Giants have taken a 7-0 lead over the Cowboys. This is Westwood One's coverage of the National Football League.
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3: My name is Josh Graham, the host of

0: June 2nd, was called for an unnecessary roughness call that aided the Cowboys in moving the ball down the field. They were 17 yards out after what was a thoughtless penalty on the part of New York. Dallas would get what they needed, but remember the word thoughtless.
1: Shotgun snap, Prescott back to pass, throws left, wide open, Williams, and he'll walk to the end zone, touchdown Cowboys. And a flag is down. That may be taunting on Williams. Now a second flag gets thrown. Williams leaked out of the backfield. There was no one in his area code.
0: Williams did get into the end zone, but he held the ball out and kind of crawled into the end zone. He was called for taunting. That meant 15 yards on the extra point attempt. Brandon Aubrey's got a big leg, but in this case, he pushed it wide to the right. So it remained a one-score game, but an eight-point game at 28-20. So the New York Giants took over and needed to kill the clock. Once again, this was all about them being able to convert on third downs. Isaiah Likely was big on the drive, and as they tried to finish this game off, it was the running back who ultimately put it away.
2: 180!
1: Here's the snap, handoff, Scataboo runs the left side numbers, finds a crease, 25, down to the 20, lowers the shoulder, down inbounds, at the 20 with a first down, and that should just about do it. Cam Scataboo takes it off the left side, crosses the sticks, goes down inbounds. The Cowboys call their final timeout with 1:51 to go, but the Giants are on their way to 1-0.
0: Since 2016, the New York Giants were 55-109-1. The Baltimore Ravens in that span of time, 103-62, their head coach, John Harbaugh. Now he's the head coach of the New York Giants. New York begins their season at 1-0 with an impressive 28-20 win over the Dallas Cowboys in the Meadowlands tonight. When we return, we're going to head back to the field for some final thoughts. This is Westwood One's coverage of the National Football League.
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5: 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The ball is down. The kick is away. 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
0: Scott Graham back in our Westwood One studios following an impressive win by the New York Giants 28-20 over the Dallas Cowboys. New York beats Dallas in a week one primetime game for the first time ever. Is it the beginning of something new? Well, let's find out as we go back to MetLife Stadium and check in with the guys who called the action, Ryan Radke and Mike Golick. Guys?
1: Well, the good news, Scott, is that nobody ever overreacts to week one.
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1: so, I mean,
10: no.
1: You know, we can pretty much wrap up the season right now. Long way to go for both these teams, obviously, Mike. I think for John Harbaugh, though, in a lot of ways, it's kind of a best-case scenario. You come out and get the win, obviously, first and foremost, but a game where there's plenty to clean up. There's plenty to go back and say, hey, guys, we got to be better here. We got to be better here. We got to be better here. So a lot of teaching moments, but it's always good to have those with that W next to your name.
10: Well, it really

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0: Mostly clear tonight, low 68. Sunny on Monday, high near 90. Clear Monday night, low 70. Sunny on Tuesday, high of 94. Mostly clear Tuesday night, low 71. Mostly sunny, a chance of a shower thunderstorm Wednesday, high of 93. Wednesday night, chance of a shower thunderstorm, low 71. Sunny, a chance of a shower thunderstorm Thursday, high at 92.
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17: Mostly clear tonight, low 68. Sunny on Monday, high near 90. Clear Monday night, low 70. Sunny on Tuesday, high of 94. Mostly clear Tuesday night, low 71. Mostly sunny, a chance of a shower thunderstorm Wednesday, high of 93. Wednesday night, chance of a shower thunderstorm, low 71. Sunny, a chance of a shower thunderstorm Thursday, high of 92.
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1: Mostly clear tonight, low 68. Sunny on Monday, high near 90. Clear Monday night, low 70. Sunny on Tuesday, high of 94. Mostly clear Tuesday night, low 71. Mostly sunny, a chance of a shower thunderstorm Wednesday, high of 93. Wednesday night, chance of a shower thunderstorm, low 71. Sunny, a chance of a shower thunderstorm Thursday, high of 92.

0: by them. I mean, there was some really good execution, and Justin was able to buy a little bit of time. Tip your cap to them. But I thought our guys did such a good job. You got to think about, you know, inside the 10, Stan right there, the turnovers, getting at the quarterback there in the second half. So just really happy for those guys.
1: Mike LaFleur, first Cardinals head coach to win his NFL debut since Larry Wilson in 1979. 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
2: From Darrell K. Royal, Texas Memorial Stadium in Austin. Diving for the goal line, Hollywood Smothers. Touchdown, Texas.
3: It wasn't very pretty, but I found a way to win. That's a good team, too.
4: Unbelievable scene here. Knocks off number one.
1: Texas with the stunning comeback this weekend to knock off Ohio State. And the new AP poll Sunday pushes the Buckeyes out of the top five for the first time in two seasons. Oregon, meanwhile, drops 15 spots to number 21, its lowest ranking in 4 years after the road loss to Oklahoma State. ESPN's Heather Dinich.
5: Oregon still has opportunities to impress the selection committee against USC and Ohio State. They're not going to win those games, though, if they play the way they have the last 2 weeks. The second part of it is, how good is Oklahoma State? Because if you lose that game, and let's just say they go on to win the Big 12 and surprise everybody after a 1-11 season last year, then all of a sudden in the committee meeting room, maybe that's not so bad. So I think how what happens for both teams helps answer that question. But last night at the very end of the night, Oregon was out of my projected top 12 and USC popped in.
6: Go over to Texas for a second. How big was that fourth quarter in the way that ended for Sark and Arch Manning?
5: Oh, man. There are not enough words to say how badly Sark needed that. And not just for the program and for himself and to change the narrative and quiet the naysayers about his record against Ohio State and Georgia and Alabama, but because this gives them an early edge in the college football playoff race. And
1: Texas sitting atop the latest AP poll, Georgia number two, Notre Dame, Indiana, Miami, the top five, Ohio State now at number six. The Super Bowl favorites are banged up. That's next. SportsCenter All Night. It's ESPN Radio.
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3: Mostly clear tonight, low 68. Sunny on Monday, high near 90. Clear Monday night, low 70. Sunny on Tuesday, high of 94. Mostly clear Tuesday night, low 71. Mostly sunny, a chance of a shower thunderstorm Wednesday, high of 93. Wednesday night, chance of a shower thunderstorm, low 71. Sunny, a chance of a shower thunderstorm Thursday, high of 92.
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9: Check them out now. We doing big
10: time. Remember this offseason? Ben Johnson, coach of the Bears. You know, the one who stomps the Packers at all times, basically.
11: He does.
10: And talks about it, and you guys don't fight back. That guy. Remember he said, he's like...
11: I love how you're rubbing this in as if the Patriots didn't lose in week one as well.
10: Well, you had your fun on Thursday.
11: Oh, it's okay, because your quarterback, Jalen Hurts, won.
10: He did. Three touchdowns. Three touchdowns.
11: No turnovers.
10: That's it. Just do your job. Just Dallas Goedert. Go to. He didn't... Although he didn't go under center as much as I wanted him to. Mm-hmm. I don't like that part of it, but anyway. Remember in the offseason, Ben Johnson's like, I want to have the highest scoring offense of all time and go undefeated. And we're like, all right, one game at a time, please. Well, maybe he was right to do that as they put up 59 points yesterday, in a win against the Panthers. How about this for a stat? Do you know that that game hit the total over before the two-minute warning mark of the first half?
12: Mm-hmm.
10: 59-37. Caleb Williams, 21 of 29, 269, two touchdowns, 10 carries, 65 yards, and two touchdowns. DeAndre Swift had three touchdowns. Let's just get this out there right now. Caleb Williams is playing for individually an MVP this year, team-wise, the number one seed, and overall a Super Bowl. Like, correct. MVP, number one seed, Super Bowl, highest scoring offense of all time. Tell me why all of those aren't on the table right now for the Bears.
11: I don't have an argument as to whether or not
10: they're all on the table.
11: They're all on the table.
10: So around the room very quickly, is MVP on the table for Caleb?
11: Absolutely.
10: CeCe?
12: Yes.
10: Is number one seed on the table for the Bears?
11: Absolutely.
10: Yes. Is Super Bowl on the table for the Bears?
12: Yes.
11: After what I saw yesterday, you better believe it.
10: Is high

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2: Reporting for Cromwell Media News, I'm Rob Nichols. Kentucky State Police are investigating a deadly Henderson County crash involving an ATV and a sedan. Troopers say it happened Saturday around 1:18 p.m. at Kentucky 359 at Grandpa Jones Road. Investigators report 19-year-old Lila Majors of Henderson was riding an ATV eastbound on Grandpa Jones Road when he failed to stop the intersection and entered the path of a gray sedan driven by 45-year-old Betty McPherson of Morganfield, who was traveling south on 359. Majors was taken to Deaconess Midtown, where he later died. There's still no word whether Mitch McConnell will be in attendance. As members return to the U.S. Senate, lawmakers were reconvening on Capitol Hill today, 3 months after McConnell was hospitalized after reportedly falling in his Washington residence. He's not been seen in public since, with representatives from his office saying he spent time at a physical rehab center before being discharged on August 6. Earlier this month, Congressman James Comer said he expected McConnell to be returning to the Senate. No one from the senator's office has shared any information since August. Kentucky State Police are investigating after two people were found dead inside a home on Twin Springs Road in Bremen last Tuesday. Troopers have identified them as 57-year-old Patrick Kirk and 44-year-old Mary Stewart, both of Middlebrook County. Police say it looks like a murder-suicide. I'm Rob Nichols.
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5: Mostly sunny across Owensboro and Western Kentucky. Not as hot today. Highs at 86. Clear tonight, down to 66. Tuesday, sunny skies, hot and humid. Close to record high 98. The afternoon heat index as high as 105. Tuesday night, mainly clear. Lows dip to 74. Wednesday, heat advisory. Sunny to mostly sunny. Hot and humid with highs in the mid to upper 90s. I'm 14, first alert. Meteorologist Byron Douglas. Supply.
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8: 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Evan Cohen is late to the party coming back from break, so I'm going to take over. And this is upon further review. At 7 o'clock, I give you the rundown, the three-pack of things that are top of mind for me coming off of the weekend that was in sports. So without further ado, let's get to it.
7: Number three.
8: Was Saturday night a Heisman moment for Arch? Upset win for the Longhorns over the number one ranked Ohio State Buckeyes in what was the largest comeback for the program since 2007. Down 20 in the second half, number 16 put the team on his back and played backyard football. Never mind that his top two weapons had critical jobs in the first half that would have been game-changing plays. Arch persevered. He made play after play, including key fourth and long conversions. He used his legs. He showed off his arms. He made tight window throws and maybe, most importantly, displayed composure. Certainly feels like a signature win in his collegiate career, and it should put him at the front of the line for college football's most prestigious award.
10: Yeah, when I watched this Sunday morning, because I fell asleep at 23-3.
11: You did?
10: I'm not going to lie. 23-3, out like a light. I thought Arch was terrible in what I saw live. And then I watched the next day. Because they won.
11: Yes.
10: And I was wrong, and Arch was awesome. And we're talking about more name than game. And, well, he was for the first three quarters. I mean, the way they started the game.
8: No, he wasn't. He balled. Arch played well.
10: In the fourth quarter.
8: No, he played well in the

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7: I'm over it with Pat the producer.
8: Here's my tip for everyone out there who hates the dentist. 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When did we stop giving away toys and cereal?
9: I will say this. I think our generation peaked with free
10: charity
9: toys.
10: Or not, you're there to win.
8: It's charity, man.
9: The two of you in a charity game.
11: Can't foul out in a charity basketball game. I'm running over Evan Cohen every single time.
8: Another thing I would like to bring back from youth, canned sports drinks. I had water in a box once. That was weird.
12: I'm over it. I'm sick and tired and over it.
8: Get a life.
13: Yes! Each and every day at this time, our producer, Pat Costello, gives us items in and around sports, entertainment, his life that he is over. Pat.
8: I had two big takeaways from NFL games yesterday that I would like to talk about.
13: Okay.
8: The first one is that how did the Lions get away with just a blatant fumble? That
11: was wild.
8: They just overturned it, like, wild. For no reason? Because he was intending to throw the ball forward? What was that?
13: Yeah, why does intention matter?
8: I've never even heard of that.
11: Yeah, that was wild to me. That looked like a sack fumble all day long.
14: Every single time there's a strip sack now, the quarterback should just be like, I was going
8: to
14: throw it.
8: I was trying to throw it forward.
14: That's a forward pass. I intended to throw it. They just didn't give me a chance.
9: Intention was
14: what
9: there.
14: Did they ask Jared Goff what his intention was? That was so silly.
8: I didn't get that one at all. But also, can we get rid of taunting as a penalty? Taunting's the dumbest penalty. I don't know who it's for. Who's like, man, we sure do hate when players celebrate. Like, I want more taunting. Why is this a penalty? I don't understand it.
11: The only reason it's a penalty, Pat, that I can think of is that they want to set an example or a standard for lower levels of sport. That's the only reason why it seems like it would be a penalty. It's because kids that are going to watch, that love football, they're going to watch the NFL, and they see players celebrating, and they're going to do the same thing in their peewee games or in their high school games. And the NFL doesn't want that. They liken themselves to being a family-friendly product. And having a taunting penalty and using that as a point of emphasis over the past couple of years is a part of that formula for them. So

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10: It's the fourth-ranked Texas Longhorns hosting the top-ranked team in the nation, the Ohio State Buckeyes. Third and goal, handoff, diving for the goal line. Hollywood Smothers, touchdown Texas! And the Longhorns are an extra point away from taking their first lead of the night.
11: How would you describe what was going through your head?
12: It wasn't very pretty, but we found a way to win. That's what good teams do.
13: As improbable win as we have seen in a long time. Knocks off number one.
14: Learfield Sports, Texas over Ohio State. The college football moment this week brought to you by the Lawnmower Ultra from Manscaped. No doubt the moment. Now, there were a lot of big games in college football this weekend. Of course, Michigan upsetting Oklahoma. You had Oklahoma State upsetting Oregon 39-31. Drew Mestemaker did a tremendous job snapping a 10-game FBS losing streak for Oklahoma State. You got big games.
15: Cooking.
14: Oh, big time. Big games from Gunnar Stockton, 5 touchdowns for Georgia. Our guy CJ Carr, 4 touchdowns for Notre Dame. Josh Hoover for Indiana had 4 touchdowns. Chambliss for Mississippi getting ready for the game against LSU this week had a big game. Jaden Maivia with a 5 touchdown performance for USC. Rocco Becht, Anthony Becht, former NFL player's son at Penn State, had a big game. Kevin Jennings for SMU has been really good, 5 touchdowns, but none of them compare to what Texas did in beating Ohio State, coming back from 23-3 down, 21 unanswered points. Texas was a disaster early on, a fumble in the first play, INT right after that. They were just brutal, but just a tremendous job. The largest fourth quarter comeback against an AP number one team ever. CeCe, how did they do it? And how did Arch do it, really?
15: I'm still trying to figure it out. I didn't think that Texas had anybody that could cover Jeremiah Smith, and I'm trying to determine whether or not Bo Masco and the Texas Longhorns secondary did the job in the second half, or whether it was Arthur Smith shutting down Jeremiah Smith. Mm-hmm. And for those that don't know, Arthur Smith is the offensive coordinator for Ohio State. So I don't know. But

0: To me, it felt a lot like Ohio State took their foot off the gas, and Arch Manning and the Texas Longhorn offense was more than willing to oblige in terms of giving them a game. And it resulted in the second largest comeback against an AP number one ranked team in college football history.
1: So the classic question, CC, more comeback or collapse?
0: I got to give credit to Arch Manning and the comeback because of the fourth down conversions, right? Mm-hmm. When you got multiple fourth down conversions, game on the line, and you're starting in the third quarter, that just shows you what Arch is capable of. There was a sense of urgency there for Texas, and it feels like Sark let him off the leash a little bit, and you started to see the second reaction plays become more fluid, and that resulting in a lot of explosives downfield. It felt like everybody in that skill position core, whether it was Hollywood Smothers or Cam Coleman or Ryan Wingo, they felt more comfortable when Arch started to do things more off script. So I will give full credit to the Texas Longhorns for being able to mount that comeback, but it doesn't happen unless Ohio State opens the door, which is taking their foot off the gas, their kicker missing a 45-yard field goal that would have gave them a 9-point lead late. Like, there are a lot of things that Ohio State did wrong to set the stage for Arch's magic to happen in Austin on Saturday night.
1: Yeah, there's truth on both sides, right?
0: Yeah.
1: But I do want to give Arch credit for the composure he showed down the stretch, completing 11 of his final 15 passes. He stepped up when they needed him to. He needed a big-time signature win, and he certainly got it, beating number one Ohio State at home, especially after what happened last year. But Ohio State, we always look for things that could be predictive, even this early on in the season, especially this early on in the season, I should say. Do you know in their past five games decided by 10 or fewer points, Ohio State has lost four of those games?
0: Mm.
1: I think just because of the tremendous run of success that they've had, they're one of those benefit of the doubt teams for most people, especially in college football. But when games are close, they haven't been able to have success the way that we expect them to.
2: Are you putting that on Ryan Day? Are you saying it's a shot at Ryan Day?
1: It's hard to totally overreact to that based on the complete body of work. But yeah, I would say the coaching certainly plays a factor in that.
2: You know who's really good at one-score games, we learned yesterday in the NFL, is Nick Sirianni, just pointing that out, because he has been really good and people don't want to give him any credit. This is a weird thing.
1: Such a random slip-in.
0: How does Nick Sirianni get a slip-in? We're talking about Texas, Ohio State.
2: Because he wins. You don't think Ryan Day and Nick Sirianni are equivalent in terms of their status with their own team, their fan base, and the way in which we look at them, college and pro? You don't think Nick Sirianni is the pro version of Ryan Day and vice versa? I think they're literally exactly the same how we
1: actually
2: view them.
1: Actually, that's a pretty good comparison.
2: You're welcome. So now...
0: Here's the difference. They're talking about firing Nick Sirianni after he won the big one. They're not talking about firing Ryan Day after he won a national champion Ohio State.
2: If he loses another game or blows another lead, I bet you people start to say that.
0: They're not firing Ryan Day.
2: I'm not saying they should. What I'm saying is I think they're treated the same. Back to Texas for a second. Weird statement, but I believe it to be true. You beat Ohio State that way, there's nobody you should lose to the rest of the way. Period. Next sentence. Their schedule is impossible.
1: They have a really tough schedule.
2: So which one is it? There's nobody they should lose to if you can win a game like that after you're down 23-3 against Ohio State. Slash, you have at Tennessee, Oklahoma, I'm just talking about later in the season, Ole Miss, at Mizzou, they're 20th in the country, at LSU, they're 7th in the country. Your final regular season game is at A&M, they're 9th in the country. So are they going undefeated because they have this kind of momentum, or cool, you won that game, all-time memorable game, but get ready for the gauntlet the rest of the way here?
0: So you're saying the schedule is going to beat them more than any given opponent?
2: Exactly. So the schedule is seemingly is so difficult, but I would think, not having played at that level, I played, of course, just not at that level, that the mindset of confidence, when you can come back against Ohio State down 23-3, you think you can beat anyone, right?
0: Yeah, but here's the thing, though, Ev. This is long gone are the days of the BCS. This is not a situation where you've got to run the table in the regular season to ensure that you're going to have a shot at playing for a national championship. With their win over Ohio State, even if they lose to two of those ranked opponents, you're still talking about them being a lock to get into the college football playoff.
2: And then with we revert
0: Arch,
2: back to that
0: And with
2: win.
0: Arch Manning as my quarterback, I'll take my chances.
2: Right. So they get in even with losses. We revert back to that win as they can beat anyone. We're unsportsmanlike.
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4: Reporting for Cromwell Media News, I'm Rob Nichols. Kentucky State Police are investigating a deadly Henderson County crash involving an ATV and a sedan. Troopers say it happened Saturday around 1:18 p.m. at Kentucky 359 at Grandpa Jones Road. Investigators report 19-year-old Lila Majors of Henderson was riding an ATV eastbound on Grandpa Jones Road when he failed to stop the intersection and entered the path of a gray sedan driven by 45-year-old Betty McPherson of Morganfield, who was traveling south on 359. Majors was taken to Deaconess Midtown, where he later died. There's still no word whether Mitch McConnell will be in attendance. As members returned to the U.S. Senate, lawmakers were reconvening on Capitol Hill today, 3 months after McConnell was hospitalized after reportedly falling in his Washington residence. He's not been seen in public since, with representatives from his office saying he spent time at a physical rehab center before being discharged on August 6. Earlier this month, Congressman James Comer said he expected McConnell to be returning to the Senate. No one from the senator's office has shared any information since August. Kentucky State Police are investigating after two people were found dead inside a home on Twin Springs Road in Bremen last Tuesday. Troopers have identified them as 57-year-old Patrick Kirk and 44-year-old Mary Stewart, both of Muhlenberg County. Police say it looks like a murder-suicide. I'm Rob Nichols.
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7: Mostly sunny across Owensboro and Western Kentucky. Not as hot today. Highs at 86. Clear tonight, down to 66. Tuesday, sunny skies, hot and humid. Close to a record high, 98. The afternoon heat index as high as 105. Tuesday night, mainly clear. Lows dip to 74. Wednesday, heat advisory. Sunny to mostly sunny. Hot and humid with highs in the mid to upper 90s. I'm 14, First Alert. Here on this Byron Douglas.
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7: Mostly sunny across Owensboro and Western Kentucky. Not as hot today. Highs at 86. Clear tonight, down to 66. Tuesday, sunny skies, hot and humid. Close to a record high 98. The afternoon heat index as high as 105. Tuesday night, mainly clear. Lows dip to 74. Wednesday, heat advisory. Sunny to mostly sunny. Hot and humid with highs in the mid to upper 90s. I'm 14, First Alert. Meteorologist Byron Douglas.
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22: Good day, everybody. Welcome in. Leach Report for a Monday, presented by Bobcat Enterprises, starting the new week with our shuffle being off the Monday morning quarterback show. Van Hiles, the former Wildcat and NFL DB, will join us to talk about Kentucky's second half collapse against Alabama and the Crimson Tide's 45-17 win. Alabama just took control in the second half after Kentucky had built a 17-13 lead at the break. Kentucky couldn't get open downfield, and Alabama just kept attacking in third downs and getting TFLs, sacks, and Kentucky's got to find a way to make some adjustments to have a little more success, obviously, in attacking the opponent on third down, and that will be, I'm sure, a big point of emphasis this week. But 1 of 14 on third down conversions for the Wildcats in that game, and Alabama seized on that to, how about this, that have an average starting spot in the second half of UK's 49-yard line. So just Alabama dominated the field position and took control of the game and won by a score that really was not indicative of the game, because Kentucky, strange score, led for over two-thirds of the game. But Alabama took its first lead late in the third quarter and then continued to have success running the football. And Kentucky, the dam burst basically at that point and just overwhelmed the Cats. So they'll try to regroup this week against another outstanding opponent in Texas A&M. The Aggies beat Arizona State and Cutter Bowley with a couple of pick sixes in their asset column that day, and won convincingly. It was 48-20. So A&M on the road this week for the Cats. And we will talk about all of this with Van Hiles coming up on the show today. If you have a question for Van, send them in either leachreport@gmail.com or post it on X, and we'll pass it along to Van. So let's get right to the Wildcat news of the day. Always the service of Giuseppe's of Lexington. Let's start with the overview and the postgame news conference from Coach Will Stein.
23: It really sucks. It hurts. I hurt for our team, number one. I hurt for our fans, number two, especially with how they turned out and really showed up for our team. Our players are hurting. So, listen, it's, you know, sometimes you need kind of a shock to the system, per se, to figure out some stuff. That's not just players. That's coaches. That's everybody. I know our guys will respond because they've done it this entire time that we've been here. And this isn't just conditional coaching. This is unconditional. We're going to show up tomorrow and figure out what we need to do to improve.
22: That was Will Stein after the game on Saturday. Just a few of the numbers. Average starting spot in the second half of this game was inside the 22-yard line for Kentucky. And again, Alabama's average starting spot in the second half was the Kentucky 49. Kentucky ran 8 plays on first downs for a total of 23 yards. Big plays. There were only 2 this week for 20 or more yards. 8 the first week. Alabama, with that outstanding secondary, they just protected the back line with those guys. Kentucky couldn't get down the field against them, and then Alabama could cut loose and on third downs or short yardage situations, they could just unleash and get after Kentucky, and did time and time again. First drive, third and six, a sack. Second drive, third and six, a sack fumble that led to Alabama's go-ahead touchdown. Third drive, Kentucky had a third and one, tackle for loss by Alabama. Fourth drive, Kentucky had a second and one. Would have been a chance after Alabama had gone up by 14 to maybe get a little drive going, get some points back. And second and one, Kentucky had a TFL. So either third downs or those short yardage situations, Alabama was able to control the line of scrimmage in those spots. But part of that, in fairness to the Kentucky O-line, was that Alabama didn't have to worry about being able to be hurt from the outside in the passing game. So they've got to get a little more production out of the wide receivers. Only two receptions for Anderson and Miller in two games, considered the top two receivers. Right now, Kenny Darby's been the most reliable target from the outside guys with eight catches through two games. Tight ends had nine catches again, so they've had 18 through two games and three touchdowns from that group, so they are certainly coming through. All right, let's hit a couple of other buttons, and we'll get right to the first break and bring in Van. Volleyball, Kentucky bounced back from losing to SMU. Now, we say an upset loss because Kentucky's third. SMU was eighth, so it was a top 10 team, and the steady string of top 20 matchups for Craig Skinner's crew. But Kentucky bounced back yesterday in the Bahamas, beat Houston with a 3-0 sweep. They were down 23-20 in the third set. Looked like they were going to have to go to a fourth set, and then they scored the last 5 points to win. Morgan Gardy, very good again. She's kind of finding her groove. She had nine kills and led in that category for the third match in a row. Kentucky's defense good with 12 blocks in the match, one of their better performances of the season in that stat. And then the Keeneland September yearling sale gets started today, and those are always open to the public if you'd like to just see how it works. It is interesting, and you can go into the sales pavilion out at Keeneland and observe. Just don't raise your hand. You might end up with a high-priced horse like Coach Pope. The horse, Coach Pope, he, in his second start, broke his maiden, i.e. won his first race on Saturday at Churchill Downs, and did it with a 12-and-a-half-length margin. Saw a video on social media of Coach Pope at the football game watching the race on his phone. Kenny McPeak, a big cat fan, was the buyer of the yearling as an agent, and then now trains it, and Kenny's got a good one, and we'll see maybe if this horse might come back and say run in the Breeders' Cup juvenile at Keeneland in late October. So keep an eye on Coach Pope the horse. I'm sure Mark Pope will be keeping an eye on him. He seems to be enjoying this particular connection with the equine world. Quick break, and then we'll come back and chat with Van Hiles. Our opening segment's always presented by Giuseppe's of Lexington. Giuseppe's is out of Nicholasville Road, just past Man O' War. Fantastic, fantastic food. The pasta is homemade. If you love great pasta, Giuseppe's has it. The stuffed shells are one of my favorites. The lasagna's always been off the charts there, but they also have fresh seafood that they fly in. They have hand-cut steaks, great selection of rye and bourbons as well. The bartender, Scott, will make you a fantastic espresso martini. 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Valet parking at the door, too. We'll be right back with our man Van Hiles. It's the Leach Report, presented by Bobcat Enterprises. Let's meet the biggest fan of Sissy Cakes.
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23: Five out is usually a good answer to drop coverage or them playing shell and taking away deep shots and playing a lot of guys underneath. You want to flood their zones. But when you have a tough time in pass protection, that's obviously an issue too. So it'll be something we look at and get corrected.
22: That was Will Stein after the game talking about what happened for Kentucky in that second half on Saturday. Wildcats had just one play for 10 or more yards in the second half, and it was the next to the last play of the game. So Alabama just able to completely suffocate the Kentucky offense in that second half, and we'll talk about some of the reasons for that and more as we bring in Van Hiles, former Wildcat defensive back, and played in the NFL for the Bears, and he's with us each week for the Shuffle Bean Coffee Monday morning quarterback shows. So Van looked like, well, I went through the third down plays in the second half a minute ago, where first two third down plays of the second half, you had sacks, and the second one ended with a fumble. And then you had a third and one and a TFL, and a second and one and a TFL. So that pretty much told the story of Kentucky's offensive struggles. What did you see?
25: The biggest thing with this game is we just could not get a run game started. I mean, that was the real tough part of this game, because when you have a defense, and I'm telling you, this defense is going to be one of the best defenses in the conference. When you cannot establish a run game, now when you get into like third and seven or more, as a defensive coordinator, I'm going to win that down the majority of the time. And that was the issue. We just could not win on first and second down to get us in third and manageable. And so now when you're in third and long, that defense can pin their ear back and throw some exotic looks at you that can confuse your O-line, and now you're in the bind.
22: Yeah, the third and the fourth drives, Kentucky, look at the third drive. They get 6 yards on first down, three on second down. So they're sitting there with a third and one, and yep. Minshew turns to hand it off to Barnes, and as he's handing it to Barnes, there's like two or three white jerseys already on both of them.
25: Yes, and that was a blitz. They, you know what? Sometimes when you make the right call against the right play, there's nothing the offense or defense can do. And it works on both sides. If you like our first, the first touchdown, when we confused them coming out on the first quarter break, when you make the perfect call against an opponent's defense or offense, it's going to be successful. And they made the perfect call on that one. They sold out. If they don't make that play, that might be a touchdown, because if we can break through that first level, there was no second level.
22: The game was a tale of one running game really starting to click, and as you mentioned, Kentucky struggling. I was just looking at Alabama. They are down 17-13. They go three and out, but Kentucky gets a penalty on the punt return, so they end up back at the 10-yard line, and they end up having to punt from their own 23 after a sack. Then Alabama gets it back, and they mix up, start with two passes, throw more passes than run on the drive, and it stalls, and they end up with another field goal. It looked like at that point on the Alabama side, they just said, all right, we're going to run the ball. And like about 15 of the next 18 plays, that's what they did, and just seized control of the line of scrimmage in the game.
25: Yeah, and, you know, I don't know if they found something or they were fortunate. There was a couple plays where we were stunning. And that's the thing, is we stunned a lot this game as far as the front, and we slanted a few times, and they caught us in a couple slants going away from the play call. And when you slant and they called the perfect call again, it's like I said earlier, when you slant and now they have more guys on the side that they're running the ball at or the direction they're running, now you have no one to resist that run game. And they caught us on a couple of times where we slanted and they just called a perfect play. And in certain situations like this, it's like if you think about it, this run game, like you are going to give up plays. But I think at halftime they had like under 10 yards rushing. Mm-hmm. So you're gonna eventually give up some plays, and it's not like they completely gashed us for like 200 yards rushing or something. It was just eventually they're gonna make some plays. In the second half, they eventually made a couple plays. And here's the thing about the plays they made, in my opinion, is when you have a short field, those 30 yard runs are touchdowns instead of just 30 yard runs. Sometimes they're going to get a 20-yard, 30-yard run on you. But a lot of those times, they're just getting the ball on the 50, and they're not putting 6 points on the board. Unfortunately, in the second half, we gave them a lot of short fields. And when they busted out a big run, it was either touchdown or in the red zone. And when you put the team in the red zone, eventually they're going to put points on the board.
22: Yeah, here's Alabama's second half scoring drives. Started at their own 41, then started at the Kentucky 21, started at the Kentucky 33, started at their own 26, and then started at the Kentucky 43. So that's a prescription for problems.
25: Yeah, I mean, I don't remember Coach Archer's official numbers, but I know it's somewhere close to this. If they start inside the 50-yard line on our side of the field, they are going to score 70% of the time. And wow. That's field goal, too. That's not just touchdowns. Yeah. And the way kickers kick field goals now, that number should be high, because now a 50-yard field goal is nothing now. When a 50-yard field goal was like, whoa, that guy can really kick. So then the thing about it is it's not that they got inside our territory, it's how they got inside our territory. It was a fumble. It was a fake punt. And those things are as a defense, it's not that you go on the field demoralized. You go on the field maybe trying to do too much, because now you know that you have to stem the tide of the momentum. And sometimes on defense, you start doing things out of character because you feel like you'll be behind the wall and you can't let them get through again. And I think maybe in the second half, we started doing some things out of character that we didn't do in the first half.
22: We'll be right back. Continue our chat with Van Hiles. It is our Shuffle Bean Coffee Monday Morning Quarterback Show. 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
22: Six past the top of the hour. It's our Shuffle Bean Coffee Monday Morning Quarterback Show with Van Hiles. And you mentioned the fake punt that was late in the third quarter after what looked like it was going to be a 3-and-out. Kentucky had a 4th-and-3 after getting a TFL on a 3rd-and-1, the one we talked about earlier. And so it's 4th-and-3, their own 32. They run the fake punt with a snap to Boyer. He gets stopped about a yard and a half short. Alabama takes over and scores to go up 31-17. Here was Coach Wilstein on the fake punt.
23: Yeah, it was a one-score game. And listen, you play to win the game. You know, I know that's the old Herm Edwards quote, I believe, but like that's true. Like you gotta be risky at times. And you know, if it worked, everybody would think it was great. If it didn't, nobody thinks it's great. So it's a decision that I made. I felt really good about that fake going into this game. We had the look that we wanted, and we didn't get it. So that was disappointing not to get, but I felt like it could be spark us on offense to keep us on the field. And you know, we weren't really changing the field in special teams as much as we would have hoped for. So felt like that was an opportunity to take advantage of what they showed.
22: So, Van, they think they have a fake punt play off studying tape that could work. And then also you have the second issue of the punter's not having a great day. So you're not gaining as much advantage. You're not flipping the field, as the coaches say. So what was your thought on the fake punt?
25: Here's my thought is I wouldn't have done it. But that's just me, and I think it's just my old school way of thinking. When we hired Will Stein, we knew he was going to be aggressive. So for me, I like it because that's consistent with what I thought he was going to be. Now, my only issue is that if it didn't come after the fumble, I would not have had any problem with it. But if you think about those series that we had, is that Alabama field goal, we fumble, then they touchdown. I think this is a time where maybe playing the averages of that, like I said earlier, make the opponent driving up the field. If they get the ball on the 20-yard line, they have a 20% of scoring, a 20% chance of scoring. So for me, I think that in that situation, that was after the first time that we had that Alabama had the lead. That is a time to let's see if we can force them to drive the field. I understand for him, for his standpoint, they are aggressive. From my standpoint, I would have punted because that's just how I would have played as a coach. I'm a lot more conservative than Coach Stein is. So I don't have a problem with it because it's consistent with whom he is.
22: Talking with Van Hiles, we're coming up on the middle of the show break, so we'll take that and come back with the second half of our discussion of the Cats' loss to Alabama. Start to look ahead a little bit to the Saturday.
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22: It is the Leach Report, Shuffle Bean Coffee, Monday morning quarterback edition, as we chat with Van Hiles of the Bud Light Hotline, the official beer partner of UK Athletics. Van, Kentucky is not getting a lot of production out of the wideouts, other than Kenny Darby has 8 catches through 2 games. What are you seeing at that spot?
25: It's an issue of I think this unit isn't rounding into shape early in the season. I truly believe Nick Anderson not being, a full participant in the fall camp, I guess in summer camp either, is rearing his ugly head. I think as a unit, they need a stud so that the defense can be more cognizant of them. Then that makes sometimes in college, you don't have 2-3 good corners, you have 1. And so now when Nick Anderson is not commanding a lot of attention right now, it makes it harder on the entire unit. As a unit as a whole, they are young. They're a lot of inexperience, and it's just showing that right now. I truly believe, though, later in the season that they're going to be okay. It's a new system, new coach, new play calling, and more importantly, a new language that they are trying to get accustomed to. I think it's going to take some time for that unit to really gel, and that's just where we are. It was a unit that I felt was probably the weakest unit of the offense. Not saying that they're not a good unit, but if you look at the tight ends, the O-line, the running backs, the quarterbacks, those guys, you could say, okay, I have an idea of what they're going to be. We did not have an idea what the wide receiver room was going to be, and I think that's what you see in the first two games of the season.
0: Your point on Anderson's a good one because they're trying to make sure they get him on the field, and so the ramp up is a little slower than you would like as a coach. But I know that he did do more last week. Joe Sloan told us for our pregame meeting he was able to do more than he'd done up to that point. So pretty much a full participant in all they were doing. So that should start to pay dividends, right?
25: Yeah, because as a former quarterback, I have to create a relationship with you. We have to be able to create a synergy with each other, a connectivity with each other. And if you're not in practice going full speed, it's hard to get that. And the other way is that as a receiver, if there are issues that the defensive back cannot go 100% on me, now the only time I'm getting true action is during a game. And I haven't played that much this season. I got hurt at the end of last season at LSU. I'm going to be a little rusty. So these first two games is unfortunate that these are really, in NFL terms, is preseason games. This is a preseason game for Kenny Michie and his ability to know what he's going to do on certain routes. I just think as the season go on, they're going to create that connection, and you're going to see more productivity from him. I'm hoping, because I think he has the ability to really make this offense run, because then now DJ Miller and your Kenny Darby's and your Coffins, et cetera, now they are getting one-on-one coverages with DBs. And here's the other thing about this game is I came into this game saying that Alabama's strength is their secondary. We probably played one of the best secondaries in the country yesterday. You're not going to win a lot when you have guys on that side of the ball that are NFL players. And that is what we went up. We went against a buzzsaw. Our weakest position group was their strongest.
0: Yeah, that's an excellent point because that Alabama certainly maximized its advantage there. They had three returning starters there, all guys that could be NFL draft picks. And then up front, they had several new players. But one came from South Carolina. One came from Oregon. One came right. from Southern Cal. One came from Virginia, right. one of the linebackers. And you're not going to find out, are those guys as if you're Alabama, are they as good as we hope they're going to be until you put them into the fire? And they looked really good on Saturday.
25: Yeah, and that was the one thing I was really looking at is, what is their defensive line going to give? Because we came in the season having a pretty good idea that our offensive line was going to be good. I think in this game, their defensive line showed that they were better than, I'll say not everyone, they were better than I thought. They really gave us some issues, some problems. And so I'm going to say this. Their defensive line proved themselves to be very accountable in this game. And that made and that allowed that the best part of the strength of their defense really shine. Because if their D-line wasn't going to be as good as it came out to be, we would have been able to establish a run game. And we established a run game, I think, with the way we call plays, that we would have been more successful in the passing game.
0: Yeah, it's just the give and take. Then they have to come out of what they're doing on the back end of their defense a little bit instead of being able to just, put those talented guys back there and dare you to try to get open deep. All of a sudden, safety's got to come down in the box maybe if you're hurting them with the run.
25: Yep.
0: What did you think of Kenny Minchie's performance?
25: Honestly, I didn't think he played that poorly considering all the things that were at his fingertips. This is, I said, week one is – let's see, can he handle adversity? And I'll say this. I thought he handled the adversity pretty well. He did not. His body language wasn't bad. He didn't start yelling at players, et cetera. I think he played decent. He didn't play great now. We're not going to lie to the fans and say he played great. But consider what happened in the second half and considering that he did not have a lot of time when he had to drop back, I think he played decent. There's always room for improvement. There were some things that he missed, but there's also some things that I think as a wide receiver group, we didn't get to the spots that he wanted us to get to. He was still going through his progression great, But I think sometimes when he got to that third and fourth progression, it wasn't what he thought he would see, and some bad things happened.
0: They had the least amount of experience starting and playing big-time football at QB and at wide receiver. And those are two spots where they had some issues on Saturday. And to your point about you're much better by getting through all this and learning from it in the second half of the year. You got to be able to survive that first half. Three of the best teams they play are in the first six games: Alabama, at A&M, and then LSU. But after that, it's teams that aren't quite at that level. And if you're getting better by then, that's where you can start to see the pendulum maybe swing back in your direction. Would that be correct?
25: Yes, I totally believe that, and I believe it stronger now because the way this defense played this weekend. I think when you get to that Vandy game is when we can go the same kind of run we did last year. I think we can have the same kind of run this year. Since we talk about the schedule, I think the game you got to have now is South Carolina.
0: Yeah.
25: I think if you get the South Carolina game, I think now you get into a situation of where we can run off some SEC conference game in the back half and potentially get to 4-5 or in that range of victories, and that should get us to 6 or 7. Because I say this, I feel real good about the Louisville game now.
0: Interesting.
25: So we will see. What I've seen, and I just say this again, this defense still doesn't have its full complement of talent. Terry Nichols, I don't think played at all this week. When we get 100% healthy, I think we have a chance to be a really good defense.
0: That's Van Hiles, Shuffle Bean Coffee, Monday morning quarterback edition of the Leach Report, 19 away from the top of the hour. Van's coming to us on the Bud Light Hotline. We'll be right back on the Leach Report.
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6: Welcome back. It is Kentucky Sports Radio here at the KSR Golf Scramble in Somerset. Thank you very much. We got, Corey, you're a Burnsider, aren't you? Yeah, you're down here. That's what I thought. Nice to see you here at the Burnside Golf, General Burnside Island State Park Golf Course, 859-280-2287. So apparently all the places are working except Louisville. So if you're listening in Louisville, it's going in and out. Turn to another station or go streaming, and you should be okay. Drew and I and Billy last night taped recorded our first Cover Zero of the NFL season. I actually think it was really funny. We had a lot of, the thing is, we taped those so late. I keep saying tape because I sound 90. We taped those so late at night that we get a little giddy because it's like 11:30 p.m. till 12:30 a.m. My request to fans out there, A, I think you'll enjoy them if you haven't yet started listening. B, we were a little hectic when the season started. Drew had a baby, Billy got married, I was traveling, so we weren't all on the show. It'll be like that from now on, and I think our first episode of the season was great last night. So you check it out, subscribe on Cover Zero, the podcast, or it's also on the KSR feed too.
7: Yeah, I had a lot of fun, and we were lucky to have such a fun Sunday to talk about. It made the show much easier to do with so many exciting games and wild finishes.
6: Did you think Steve Sarkisian was mean to Holly Rowe?
8: Yeah. I mean, that's unnecessary, especially after you won a game. You would think you would want some face time as the winning coach, but what'd he do? Hook him horn and then just kind of blew her off. And you see her roll her eyes. She was clearly annoyed by the whole thing.
6: Well, apparently he'd had to wait at halftime or something, but still.
8: I get the halftime thing. Like, he had to wait.
6: Yeah, if you have to wait, you got to go. I understand that. But,
8: you
6: just won the game. Like,
8: yeah,
6: give her a minute.
7: ESPN paid you a little bit of money,
6: too. See, that's
7: too.
6: The thing. Yeah. And I understand a lot of people go, who cares what they say? At the end of the day, the reason you're making $10 million if you're Steve Sarkisian is the TV money. Like, you're not making that without that. And so that to me is why you have to pay him back. It's like when Cal wouldn't do his radio show. Do I really care if Cal does a radio show? No, but the reason that Cal is making $10 million is because of that radio show in part. That's why you need to do it.
9: Every coach knows that's just part of it. You answer the question at halftime and at the end of the game. Every single coach. And for him to blow her off like that really kind of ticked me off.
6: Oh, really?
9: I mean, she's just trying to do her job.
8: Yeah.
6: You look angry. Hang on now. I wouldn't want
7: to. Is he on the list?
8: He's a reporter heart. You know, that's why it bothers
6: me. Yeah, well, you are a Big J journalist. So when people are mean to journalists, you get mad.
9: It was at halftime. You mentioned it. He kind of said something really smart aleck during his halftime comment.
6: Smart aleck?
9: Yeah, blah, blah, blah. But I'm trying to get in there and make some adjustments. You know, like, cut me loose so I can get out of here. I'm done talking to you. And then right when the camera cut to him and Holly, he says, hook him horns and takes off. That's, come on, man.
6: Would you have yelled at him?
9: What
6: would you have done?
9: I might have chased him down like Alan Cutler.
6: Oh, you would have chased him?
9: Yes. Come on, Steve. You going to run with me? I can run with you all day.
6: I would like to have seen
7: that. Forgot he said that. I can run with you.
8: I mean, it runs off. Like, what are you going to do? You going to grab him by the shirt?
6: So you would, if you were Holly Rowe, you would have run with him.
9: I don't know if I would have in that situation because, like, the crowd was pouring onto the field. And you think he was trying to get off the field before he got mobbed or trying to join the celebration? You know, why would you just run away like that? You had police escorts. You can get wherever you want to go.
6: But you're not going to let him do that.
9: I'm not going to let him do that.
8: It felt like there was some sort of, like, beef between Holly Rowe and Sark. What kind of beef could there be between Sark and Holly Rowe?
6: Seems like a nice person. Right? Why would you do that?
7: I noticed Arch was smooth with it. He's been trained. Arch has this big fake smile. He answered the question, but right as she went to ask the second question, he went, hey, thanks a lot for having me, and then he ran off.
6: Did you see the video of the girl on the field, like one of the, like, sorority girls or whatever just jumped on his back and he was like, what are you doing? Will you get off my back?
7: That probably happens daily at Arch. Yeah,
9: probably walking the English class, that happens.
6: he was just had a look like, why are you on my back? Who's next?
10: Chad is up next.
6: Chad, go ahead, Chad.
11: Hey, Matt, first time caller, long time listener.
6: Hoo-ah, what's up?
11: Hey, so I wanted to know, do you think this Saturday is honestly more important than last Saturday as far as competing? Like, do you lose fan buyout if you get blown out again?
6: I don't think so. I think whatever happens Saturday, kind of it is what it is. Then you're going to get the game on the 26th. We'll have a good crowd. It won't be a great crowd. But then I think what happens at South Carolina and then the LSU game is going to be huge for, like, fan buy-in for the back half of the schedule. I'm not sure this Saturday changes a whole lot either way. That's just my view. Do you agree with that?
8: Yeah. I feel like you're playing with house money in this game. If you win, it's awesome, right? Yeah. If you lose, everybody kind of expects
6: appreciate the call. I mean, you don't want to get just annihilated.
8: Right.
6: That would be bad. But I think the 26 is going to be what it is. And then that South Carolina game, I think it's at night, Ryan. I think that's going to be the game we all sort of tune in and go, okay, what happens here?
9: I kind of agree with you. You don't want to get shut out, get beat 45-0 or something this weekend. You want to at least be competitive to keep the juices flowing. You're going to win against South Alabama. So, yeah, then let's see what happens in October, those three tough games.
6: There's a lot of Kentucky fans going down there, Drew, in part because we don't go down there very much. And then the Bengals are playing Houston the next day. So I know a lot of people that are going down there and going to both games. I don't think we'll have a ton of people, but I actually think we'll have more people than we would normally have in one of those games.
7: Yeah, it's unique. We've only had this that one other time when Josh Allen had made that big play and we cut it close. Yeah, there are a lot of fans going, but as far as being disappointed, they're ninth in the country, and you're going into Kyle Field, which is one of the tough environments in the country. Barring if what we saw in the second half just continues for another game of that offense doing absolutely nothing, I won't be too discouraged about any outcome within reason.
6: Is there anything that changed about your perspective? Let's not about the program, but this year's team. Do you feel better or worse about what the record's going to be, or the same about this year's team after that game?
7: I'm unchanged. I mean, I genuinely thought they could beat Alabama. I bet on it. I was saying it forever. But I also picked us to win five games this season. So it's not like I'm just some sunshine pumper thinking we're going to the playoff. Yeah. I don't think we're going to a bowl. I just thought they'd steal that win. So I'm still where I am thinking they'll get to five just for where I had it predicted left to win a different one.
8: It's completely unchanged for me. I thought they were going to lose to Alabama. So far we're 1-1. That's where I thought we were going to be. And I think it comes down to those swing games we were mentioning, Vanderbilt and South Carolina, those types of games.
6: I probably balance out. The first half made me much more optimistic. The second half, if it had been all like that, I would have been much more pessimistic. So I guess I'm right back where I was started to begin with.
9: I'm a little concerned about the wide receiver room, just a little. And for the first time, I begin to wonder, is our offensive line as good as advertised? Because they got manhandled by Alabama. We play another good SEC defensive front.
6: But they didn't in the first half.
9: They didn't.
6: In the first half, I don't think Minshew got touched. But then in the second half, he got touched a lot.
9: Yep.
6: So, you know, I guess it was a tale of two halves. We'll see. 859-280-2287. We'll take a break. Be right back at the KSR Golf Scramble, Kentucky Sports Radio.
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2: Yet. Dude. My goodness gracious. LinkedIn, everybody.

0: I loved the Smothers Brothers growing up, which was my version of Hollywood back when I was younger.
1: It you keep like running, man. Name.
0: That was fantastic. Oh, by the way, death taxes in Ohio State has problems in the kicking game. These are all. Oh my God, that was right. Honestly. Let's freeze dry that Saturday. College football. I didn't care about anything else going on.
1: Like Han Solo, you want to be in the carbonite?
0: I just wanted to write in carbonite.
2: It was a good Saturday.
0: That would be Ohio State in Texas. Like freeze them. Oh, fantastic.
1: Hollywood.
0: God bless, I love college football.
1: Hollywood Smothers.
0: Certainly on a Saturday like that. 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
15: From the Combo Weather Center, I'm Jeff Daly. A good day today, mostly sunny with a high in the mid-80s. Clear tonight, low 67. And then a heat advisory for likely the rest of the week. Tomorrow, sunny and hot. The mercury says 98 and it feels like 107. Clear tomorrow night and 72. For Wednesday and Thursday, mostly sunny and hot with a high in the upper 90s. Sunny Friday with a high in the mid-90s.
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0: Hour 3 of the Rich Eisen Show is on the air. Great chat with Marcus Spears last hour. A lot of fun over the first 2 hours talking about week one of the NFL season, the college football Saturday of my lifetime. Michigan beating Oklahoma, then Ohio State blowing a 20-point lead in front of the whole country. And then TJ Jefferson getting his Arch Manning card more valuable. That's a win-win-win, all of it. If you missed it, all 2 hours that we already have done, there's a podcast version if you want to listen to it. There's also the Disney Plus page. As soon as we're done, you can click on that. The watch us back whenever you want. There's also our YouTube channel, Facebook, Instagram, TikTok. So many ways for you to follow what we do here. We love that. The Overreaction Monday podcast for week one. Chris Brockman and I recorded that before the show. It's out. Sir. It's up there. It's in there. It's on there. And you're here. I'm there. It's beautiful.
1: He called the Raider game.
0: He did. With my buddy Mark Schlereth. Hey. Any rate, check it out. YouTube.com/Rich Eisen Show or wherever you listen to your podcasts. I told everybody, avoid the Chargers for your survivor pool pick. I don't know. I sniffed it out. I sniffed that Arizona could be better than you think. I did think the Chargers would still win. But they did not.
1: No.
0: And anybody who had the Lions was biting their fingernails because the Saints stormed back and had 1 2-point conversion chance to win it in overtime. But my survivor pool pick for the week was Jacksonville because I really like what Jacksonville is cooking. And I have zero confidence in Deshaun Watson. Vote of no confidence, if you will. Now, you could sit here and say Shador might not be too much better, but I think we're going to find out soon. You look at, you know, Deshaun Watson's stat line, 16 to 22, 205 pass yards, 38 rush yards. He did find Denzel Boston for a touchdown late, but that was the equivalent of the old A-Rod solo shot, Yankees down 8 in the 9th inning.
1: It was a really nice throw.
0: One would think in there.
1: Yeah.
0: But when you trade away Myles Garrett for Jared Verse, you're basically saying we're going with a youth movement here, and they should. They have the reigning defensive rookie of the year. They have Mason Graham right up front, too, from my Wolverines.
18: Yeah, a lot of...
0: They've got Fannin. They've got Judkins. They've got all these wide receivers. And Jerry Jeudy's kind of the OG of that wide receiver room.
18: Mm-hmm.
0: Okay, Boston, Concepcion, just to name a few. They let Njoku walk. But as Marcus Spears said in hour two, there's 250 reasons why Deshaun Watson's starting. 250 million reasons why Deshaun Watson's getting the start. And it's the contract that they gave him, fully guaranteed. It's his last year. Let's see what he's got. Now, you may have the wrong defense to try and find it against. Trevor Lawrence is a reason to be excited as a Jacksonville Jaguar fan. But when Hines Allen and the rest of that defense is going to start strangleholding you, that's how this team can go to the Super Bowl and win it. But more on Jacksonville in a second. It's just tough for Browns fans to swallow that the team that they traded the rights to draft Travis Hunter to is the team that was drafting in the top five of the same draft that is now coming off of a 13-win season defending their division title with a quarterback that is clearly on the ascent and a head coach who is dialed into him and the rest of the team. That Jacksonville Jaguars team that had just hired Liam Cohen and a new front office, that's the team that they made that trade with. Okay? And they only had to trade up one spot. That's it. They're right there in the same boat where we don't know if we got the right GM or the right coach, but we believe in this new team, and we do think we've got the quarterback. We don't know. We kind of think that we do. We're going to get a coach that is going to be connected to him. He's got a plan for it, and we're going to start building with the pieces that we have, and boom, 13-win season. And Cleveland is just on the same treadmill of crap. That's a new fantasy team name.
1: Treadmill of crap.
0: Treadmill of crap. And so this is absolutely a disaster of a start. It's a team game. It's a 53-man game, I understand. But it's a quarterback-driven league. And that ain't it. Todd Monken asked after the game about whether he's going to stick with Deshaun Watson. Because, again, we all know how Browns fans have felt about him. And it's ugly. Those who decide to cheer when Deshaun Watson got hurt a couple years ago. And he's still angry about it. I don't blame him. I don't blame him for not carrying a grudge against somebody. Of course, he lashed out and painted the entire fan base with a broad brush that Todd Monken overlooked, still named him the starter, which led to Watson saying, oh, I'm sorry. That's still there. And we're all talking about next week's game against Baker Mayfield, who needs that win and would love to send Cleveland back home with the treadmill of crap now on 10 speed and 10 incline. Right?
18: Death.
0: And so that's what he would love to do. And everybody's saying if it doesn't work out for Watson in the first two games, then game three is Shador. Everyone's wondering if maybe game two should be Shador. And Monken basically gave an answer starting with the I've got to look at the film before he said this.
20: I'm sure as hell not firing me. I'm not firing our staff. I'm not getting rid of all of our players. So he happens to be one of 53. We'll analyze everything that we do. It's not just him. Okay, we're putting this on Deshaun. Okay, which is unfair. Okay, and whatever there is externally doesn't matter to me. That doesn't affect me. That has nothing to do with my decision-making. Okay, my decision-making is what's best for the Browns now and moving forward. That doesn't mean that I don't understand their frustration. I've said that since I've been here. Same with me. Okay, I didn't take this job to lose. Okay, so, and I'm not trying to be rude. Please don't. It's just the end of the game.
0: I love him. I don't know him, but I just do like the way he handles his business. And apparently he has looked at the film and has decided it's going to be Deshaun in Tampa. Just said it. He's expected to start based on his film review. Okay.
18: Okay.
0: I'm not the coach.
3: Yeah.
0: I'm not an all 22 expert. He understands, well, that throw should have been made, or this is the reason why Deshaun couldn't make the throw. And it's not because of his limited physical ability. It's just because the defense was better, or somebody ran a wrong route, or the protection scheme didn't hold up due to no fault of his own. He sees it. He gets it. And he also sees what Shador did during the summer. And I kudos to him saying the outside noise does not affect him. But after that 24-point blowout loss where that thing was a wrap, like my Survivor pool pick was in a rocking chair about 10 minutes in.
3: Mm-hmm.
0: And so if they go back to Cleveland, right now they're minus 24 in point differential. They go back to Cleveland anywhere near minus 50. He's got to think about the external, because the external affects the internal of Deshaun Watson. It's been established with his comments. And again, he's human. I understand he wouldn't feel that way. I totally get it. But they got a bunch of young kids. You got to sit there and wonder, does he go with a peer group, age peer group quarterback, and see how that works and meshes? That's the thing. When I'm seeing, again, Monken is the same age as the coach that hired him in Baltimore. Right? He and John Harbaugh? What's John Harbaugh? Just a couple years old?
3: Monken is 60. I think right. John is 62.
0: Right. So you know what I mean? And he's coaching up Malik Nabers and
3: 63.
0: You look at Dart and Scataboo. They're like Tango and Cash.
3: Yeah.
0: Right? Like, let's see what Shador and Judkins and Fannin and Boston and Concepcion can do together. Certainly if that's the possibility of the future. But it won't happen against Tampa. And then let's just spend a couple minutes here on Jacksonville. They are a handful, guys. They are a handful. And what you want when you hire a new head coach and you have a kid quarterback or a young quarterback that's already established himself collegiately to be first overall, and you've given him his first head coach who, I don't need to go down what happened with him and Urban. That was what a disaster. What a golden ticket for Urban.
3: Yeah.
0: You've been there and done that. Hey, and then Doug Peterson, go to the playoffs, but he's clearly not working for whatever reason. And you're going to pay him, and you've paid him. You've got to find the guy to unlock and enhance. There's no doubt Liam Cohen's done that, right? I mean, there's no doubt. Trevor Lawrence finished fifth in the MVP voting last year for good reason.
3: Some of those throws he was making yesterday, that was the number one overall pick. That was the guy at Clemson.
0: Yep. Yes, he's playing free. He's playing aggressive. He's an avatar of the coach. And the Browns' defense is they're not pushovers, man. They're not. By any stretch. And he's now the fourth player in NFL history with 100 or more passing touchdowns and 20 or more rushing touchdowns prior to turning 27. I didn't think he'd reach that mark. Last year and this game with 4 passing touchdowns in week 1. The other 3 quarterbacks to have such a mark are Josh Allen, Lamar Jackson, Cam Newton. Mm. So you're going to start, but I bet you over the next few weeks, I'm going to read out more and more stats like that. And I don't think he could have reached that if it wasn't for Liam Cohen joining him last year. Mm. You know? It's their second largest week 1 victory in franchise history. Can you believe they beat the Niners by 38 in 1999? They are killing it, man. Both sides of the ball, they are ferocious. And they operate in Duval County and the AFC South. So let everybody not pay attention. It's only going to piss off Liam Cohen more. Dude. Here he is after the game.
4: We play at our best as a team here in Jacksonville when we're playing grimy, physical, nasty, and we're flying around with relentless pursuit. And that's in all 3 phases. And look, when you have a group of guys that are hungry, wanting to get a bad taste out of their mouth with the first time them playing a game since obviously Buffalo, yeah, you're trying to elevate the standard every single week.
0: Again, I understand Duval County, Jacksonville, AFC South, nobody talks about them. You tell me if next week's game at Denver is not something you want to watch. And then after that, the Patriots go visit. Mm. And then after that, they visit Cincinnati.
3: Whew.
0: And after that, they've got Philadelphia and Houston in London. Okay, two big-time football games to kick off the glorious four windows of football on NFL Network. Let's go. Let's go. That whole Jacksonville goes to London and isn't that cute? Those international games that don't matter. How does Philadelphia and Houston in back-to-back weeks hit you with this team that loves to hit you? I friggin' love it. Let's go.
3: It's fun. There are 4:05 CBS next week.
0: And then you know, let's go. And then Houston just had a bunch of points put up on them by Buffalo. They could take this division again. They could take this conference playing like that. Love it. 844-204-RICH, number to dial. We'll talk Baker and what happened with the Bucs in Cincinnati. And then we have to talk about the Ravens and how they looked in Indianapolis. Mm. So much more to hit. 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
15: From the Cromwell Weather Center, I'm Jeff Daly. A good day today, mostly sunny with a high in the mid-80s. Clear tonight, low 67. And then a heat advisory for likely the rest of the week. Tomorrow, sunny and hot. The mercury says 98 and it feels like 107. Clear tomorrow night and 72. For Wednesday and Thursday, mostly sunny and hot with a high in the upper 90s. Sunny Friday.

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4: From the Cromwell Weather Center, I'm Jeff Daly. A good day today, mostly sunny with a high in the mid-80s. Clear tonight, low 67. And then a heat advisory for likely the rest of the week. Tomorrow, sunny and hot. The mercury says 98 and it feels like 107. Clear tomorrow night and 72. For Wednesday and Thursday, mostly sunny and hot with a high in the upper 90s. Sunny Friday with a high in the mid-90s.
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7: The thing about
6: Gus, sorry.
7: Oh, it's my bad.
6: We got it. Gus is our friend. Gus is on the phone line.
8: Gus, what's up, man?
6: North Carolina. What's up, Gussie? How are you, buddy?
9: Rich, happy football season to you and your incredible team. How's everybody?
6: We're great. What do you think about your Broncos tonight,
8: sir? Great to hear your voice.
6: What do you think?
9: Well, I'm going to get to my Broncos by way of a segment that I would like to introduce on your show, if I may be so bold.
6: Please.
9: Speaking of bold, you know, for the last 25 years or so, shows like yours and many others have had the bold prediction segments.
6: Yes, sir.
9: So I'll start with a bold prediction for tonight. Pete Alonso and Francisco Lindor will both hit their 300th career home runs tonight at Citi Field.
6: Oh.
9: That's an example of a bold prediction.
8: I love that.
9: Now, you know me, Rich. I like to go next level.
6: I know that. And we were my son Coop and I, who love to hate on your Mets, along with TJ,

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5: Here's your 14 first alert forecast. For the overnight hours, clear skies with a low of 66. On Tuesday, sunny, very hot, a high of 98 with a heat index at 105 or higher. Tuesday night, partly cloudy, maybe an isolated thunderstorm with a low of 74. Wednesday, partly cloudy, hot again with a high of 97.
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1: Reporting for Cromwell Media News, I'm Rob Nichols. Kentucky State Police are investigating a deadly Henderson County crash involving an ATV and a sedan. Troopers say it happened Saturday around 1:18 p.m. at Kentucky 359 at Grandpa Jones Road. Investigators report 19-year-old Leland Majors of Henderson was riding an ATV eastbound on Grandpa Jones Road when he failed to stop the intersection and entered the path of a gray sedan driven by 45-year-old Betty McPherson of Morganfield, who was traveling south on 359. Majors was taken to Deaconess Midtown, where he later died. There's still no word whether Mitch McConnell will be in attendance. As members return to the U.S. Senate, lawmakers were reconvening on Capitol Hill today, 3 months after McConnell was hospitalized after reportedly falling in his Washington residence. He's not been seen in public since, with representatives from his office saying he spent time at a physical rehab center before being discharged on August 6. Earlier this month, Congressman James Comer said he expected McConnell to be returning to the Senate. No one from the senator's office has shared any information since August. Kentucky State Police are investigating after two people were found dead inside a home on Twin Springs Road in Bremen last Tuesday. Troopers have identified them as 57-year-old Patrick Kirk and 44-year-old Mary Stewart, both of Muhlenberg County. Police say it looks like a murder-suicide. I'm Rob Nichols.
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6: Here's your 14 first alert forecast for the overnight hours. Clear skies with a low of 66. On Tuesday, sunny, very hot, a high of 98 with a heat index at 105 or higher. Tuesday night, partly cloudy, maybe an isolated thunderstorm with a low of 74. Wednesday, partly cloudy, hot again with a high of 97. I'm Chief Meteorologist Jeff Lyons with your 14 first alert forecast.
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1: What's up, man?
0: Oh, it's a Victory Monday here. It's always a little sweeter on a Victory Monday.
1: I mean.
0: Especially when it's a Packers you know, Monday with the Packers are down bad today, man.
1: You lost Carson Wentz, and yeah. Carson Wentz is Wally Pitt.
0: I think they lost to Brian Flores.
1: Wentz has Wally Pitt, Kyler Murray. Kyler played all of a half a series in his Vikings career, and Wentz will be the starter for the rest of the year now.
0: It's possible. I don't know what's going to happen. I'm just living 1 minute at a time. You know, just win the minute, and we're winning right now.
1: I saw where you could have got, was it, that, you know, one of those off-site, off country websites that you can put bets on, Keisha or whatever.
0: Yeah.
1: I saw a thing where they had where you could, like, there was a bet on there about Kyler Murray lasting a half, and I should have put that bet down because I just kind of knew it.
0: You know? You worry about injury histories and running quarterbacks, right? So didn't take very long. Took a nasty shot to the back of the head. It was
1: kind of a cheap shot.
0: I don't know. O'Connell says it was not a cheap shot. I don't know. Anytime you throw that forearm in, when you're going down, I feel like it's a little bit cheap, but it is whatever it is, man. What do I know? I'm not a ball knower. That's all. I mean, you look back at some of the stuff I've said, goodness gracious. For now, I think I might just stick to talking about what happened instead of what I think's going to happen. I think that might be the best path forward for Live at Five, but you can download the Owensboro Radio app, listen anywhere in the world. We are streaming out there across all of our social media platforms. 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Player of the Week will go up there. Our stat leaders go up there as well. 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
1: It is.
0: Three segments.
1: Looking forward to it.
0: And go from Friday into Saturday and then into Sunday. And we're not going to waste any time. I was not here. I fell asleep on you guys on Friday Night Lights Out. That's a late night show. Listen, that's Steve's way past his bedtime. I'm just saying. Like I told Vickles, he's like, you want to call in? I was like, yeah, man, I'm pretty amped up. You know, like after that game, it was just high energy the whole way through. And I'll give you. And so I wake up in the morning. I see where you text me at like 11:30. Like, hey, you ready? And I'm like, nope. I'm in dreamland somewhere. But I know you guys talked about it at length on Friday Night Lights Out. But it's definitely worth revisiting as Owensboro Catholic shocks everyone. 35-7 is the shocker. Not that they won the game. That didn't shock everybody. But the way in which they won it, 35-7. Was a little bit of a shocker. They ran for 252 yards at 6.3 yards per carry, led by Shaden Mitchell's 12 carries, 108 yards and a touchdown. There was a little bit of a delay. I know we do apologies a lot of times on here, and as I did go back and watch a little bit of the game on Saturday morning, and I need to issue an apology to the officials a little bit because if you watch the stream back, okay, It's bright. I mean, it looks like it's a, you know, Friday afternoon, not a Friday night. I mean, it's, you know, it's bright. It's right there on the field. And then here I am calling it like I can't see anything. Like I'm pretty much like I'm blind. And behind the windows, it's steel. You got double pane glass. And in the middle, there's like mildew in there or something. And then you get the lights bearing down on the windows. And you're like, I mean, you're just guessing.
1: I'll say this. And
0: there was a couple plays watching it back where it was very clear and very obvious that our tremendous officiating crew was spot on, and I was questioning things. And the Shaden Mitchell touchdown, I'm like, what in the world? Why did they take so long? And it's easy to see, like, when you watch the video back.
1: It falls on the defender.
0: What I'm figuring out is maybe I need to get, like, a big screen TV and put it right in our booth.
1: It'll be the live stream.
0: I know. And call it from there because I could see it so much better.
1: Well, you and I were at Wesleyan yesterday, and when you're in the press box, which is on the visitor side, and they get to the left end zone,
0: It's hard to see down there. It's pitch black dark. I'm like, man, it's pitch black dark. I can't see anything. It's dark from the booth.
1: Yes.
0: You sound like an idiot, though, because you're watching the camera. And you're like, it's not dark. I can see what kind of hat that guy has on in the back corner of the end zone.
1: Totally different.
0: It's not quite like that when you're standing behind the double paint. I just wanted to get that out there. The officials, I thought, did a very good job throughout the game. You barely even knew they were on the play.
1: So yeah, and I'll say this. I mean, as we've talked about, it doesn't matter what level of football. If you win the trenches, you're probably going to win the game 90% of the time, and they dominated the trenches. I mean, man, that offensive line dominated. Man, you know, the clips that we put out, and with the help of you, you know, with the replay now and the clips that we can put out as games go on or the next day.
0: Yeah.
1: I mean, just looking at the holes that offensive line opened up. I mean, there was one I think you could have taken to the house. The hole was so big. And you just got to tip your cap to that offensive line and the physicality. And Coach Moore said it best on Friday Night Lights Out. They have been, after the last few years of the state tournament, you know, the one thing they were really preaching was physicality, physicality all year long. And they played with the physicality that Owensboro just didn't match on Friday night.
0: No, I couldn't agree with that take more. And then coming through on the big downs, right? Like when it's third down, early in the game, you know, first drive of the game, they have them backed up and Jermell throws into double coverage, but he threw between two defenders and Coots high points the football over two defenders. And that was tremendous.
1: I want to say this, that not enough, and I've been tooting this horn for a while now, either on Friday Night Lights Out or on Live at 5. And not enough credit is given to the overall athleticism of the Aces wide receiver group. Like, these guys can flat run, you know, and you think about Owensboro Catholic and they're like, okay, they have this one guy, but it's a lot of possession guys. That's what people think, you know, they're products of the system they run and they don't have to, no, like Grant, you know, Miles can run with anybody. Grant is an unbelievable receiver. Coots has good speed too, but then that body, the way he high points it. Borman can run with anybody. Like, it's not enough credit given to the athleticism of that wide receiving core. And then now that Dre Mel's become a runner too, and they can run the little read option, it completely, like, you watched last year's game with Owensboro compared to this year's game. Like, that is one of the big things that's different of him pulling the ball and running for 60 or 70 yards.
0: Well,
1: if you're going to take away the pass, he can do that.
0: Yeah, especially when the left side of your offensive line is just obliterating people.
1: Yes.
0: Like, over there on the left side, there was some plays where, you know, Jermell could scan the field, and then if there was nothing there on initial read, he just go left. I mean, because the offensive line's already blocking him 6 yards down the field. And that happened quite a bit. He ran for 72 yards. He ran for two more touchdowns. Did Carruthers. Jude Evans had a big-time score where he, you know, ran through a guy about the 4-yard line. And, you know, I talked to him after the game. I was like, then that was a crazy move. He said, I knew I was going to take a shot. I said, why not take the shot and just had the nose for the end zone. That's a great mentality.
1: And you saw their defense play an entire game. I mean, it was unreal.
0: You limited Owensboro to under 100 rushing yards. Mm-hmm. And if you told me that going in, that Catholic was going to run for 252 and Owensboro was going to run for less than 100, I would have taken the Aces all day, every day.
1: I'd have taken them by a 28-point margin.
0: That's a huge number. Yeah, Riley Harville was incredible. The kid just doesn't. This is a kid that I've been calling his number. Now, when I do games and I end up calling a kid's number 5 and 6 times a game, you know he's having a good night. And Harville's been that way his whole career. Yep. But for some reason, no one ever really talks about him. He had the big interception. He had the crushing hit that just, you know, sometimes that those bone crushing hits, it's kind of like slamming a ball or.
1: Yeah, it changes the momentum.
0: But you know, it doesn't necessarily change anything on the scoreboard, but it gives you some big momentum. Carson Ebelhair had an interception. Kobe Mitchell, I believe, blocked a field goal. Because Owensboro goes right down the field to open the second half, and it's 21-7. And they go right down the field, and you're thinking, okay, we're about to get into a heavyweight fight here. Owensboro's going to put this in, 21-14. And the Aces defense held them before half, and then they held them on the first drive after half, and then they decided to take the points, and they block a field goal. And from there, I mean, it was complete and utter domination. Andy Adams had an incredible night. Carter James, incredible night. Coons had an incredible night. I mean,
1: the three linebackers at Calakai in that 3-3 stack with Harville, Jude Evans, and Carter James.
0: Oh, yeah.
1: Like, they get overlooked because of their physical size, like their height.
0: Oh, yeah.
1: But they will flat.
0: I think that's the whole squad.
1: They will flat hit you. They make play after play after play. And they get overlooked because they're not 6 foot tall and 215 pounds. They're 5'9 or they're 5'10 and 185 pounds, but they're 185 pounds with not an ounce of fat on them, built like a solid, you know, a brick house.
0: Yeah.
1: And they'll come up and hit you and make tackles.
0: Yeah. I mean, you watch them. I think if a team just was to roll in here and watch it, the Aces warm up, they would just be licking their chops. And then they go out there and play and like, it's a little bit different when you line them up, right? I mean, don't read a book by its cover. It's just how it is with this program. And I put that tweet out on Saturday morning about being drawn in by it. And that's why I'm doing their games. I took Fridays off, man. And, like, I enjoyed having my Fridays off. Like, I liked
1: it. Now you're drawing your whole family in with
0: you. Right now I just bring my family with me to the games, right? And we all broadcast together. But and that I love that, too. But I really did like my Friday nights like off. And I had to really consider coming back to do weekly games. And it, the reason why I did, well, number one, they wanted me to do it. Mm-hmm. And that meant a lot to me. It really did. And then number two, like they are just a pleasure to cover their games. Like it is, I never walk out of the booth and think, well, God, they did a lot of stupid things tonight, or they're low football IQ, or it really drained me to have to prop them up the whole game. I mean, I'm sorry, but that happens sometimes, especially, you know, sometimes at certain levels of high school football, even some levels of college football, you leave there and you're freaking drained mm-hmm. because it's like, it's a job to try to make it entertaining or, you know,
1: try to
0: cover up bad football. And that's never the case with this team. It goes all the way back to cover them a little bit that Atwell's junior year.
1: Yep, when they're at LME.
0: Yeah, and they had the ball tipped away by LCA at the last minute. I really fell in love with that group, and it's really gone forward, and it's gone every season. It's built a little bit more and more. And I just when you think they've got to the top of where that program can be, just with the amount of kids in it, like you talked about with the size and maybe some things that you're up against, they end up just pushing the envelope just a little further. And, you know, people better be on notice because this Aces team's coming to kick that door down, man. And this is a group that really impressed me on Friday night. I didn't think – not sitting here to say I didn't think they could win the game, but 35-7 over a team that did what they did. And I know they have Gannaways on the sidelines and whatnot, but defensively it's the same group that whipped St. X.
1: Mm-hmm.
0: You just went out and whipped them. Yeah. I mean, whipped them. And that's eye-opening, man. It really is. And so I'm excited to see where it goes next. They got Bardstown coming up. Now it's just about handling your business the rest of the way. We'll be looking at the RPI coming up. I wanted to flip it. Anything other thoughts on the Aces? Over to the Devils. I wanted to flip it over to Owensboro. And first thing I wanted to say was after the game, man, my heart broke a little bit for Ty Ashley. You talk about a daggone warrior.
1: Oh, yeah.
0: I mean, this dude had his shoulder hanging off out mm-hmm. there, getting wrapped up on the sidelines after that game. He's out there putting everything on the line in a city-county game, you know, in a rivalry situation. And, he played his guts out.
1: He did.
0: I mean, and I really tipped my cap because I know he's playing through it at about 60%, if that. That may be being generous. So that really – I definitely sent a message out to Ty and just told him I'm proud. Dude, that kid's going to go on and do – massive thing, but that really stood out. But for the Devils, man, I don't know if they've been listening to Live at Five too much because, like, you know, and that's our fault, I guess. Because, and I tried to tell them the talent that's there and the team that they have and the coaching staff that they have, it's a running clock to the 5A state championship
1: mm-hmm.
0: on paper.
1: Mm-hmm.
0: You don't play your games on paper,
1: don't play them on
0: you
1: paper.
0: Don't rest on laurels.
1: Nope,
0: you don't go out here and say, we dominated them last year, and look at what we've got this year, and we could easily be there again now. What I'm seeing, though, is a team that maybe believes in the hype a little bit.
1: A little bit.
0: I'm sorry, but I mean, I'm trying to get you ready to go win another state title because I want to be there again with two teams in Lexington getting ready to hoist two state titles and bring them both back to the city because now the rest of the way, it's all Red Devils for me. You know, Red Devils, Aces, Eagles, everybody from our city, I'm on board with it. And I think they've got some work to do.
1: They do.
0: The good news is that the people are in place, right? But I don't know what it was. I don't know, man. Something was off Friday night. And I don't really know what that was. The way they lost to Cal surprised me too a little mm-hmm. bit. You know, it's one thing to get beat by a really good program, but to get mopped up like they did surprised me.
1: Yeah, it's
0: but the good. This happened last year. That's the thing. That the good news is, this has already happened to you,
1: mm-hmm.
0: and then you dominate the rest of the way.
1: Mm-hmm.
0: Get back to work.
1: Yep,
0: just get back to work. You won't lose again. I'll tell you that Apollo game, though, all of a sudden becomes really interesting to me.
1: You look at it, and I think also, too, you lost some really great leaders on that team last year in the two, you know, the two Hamptons and Drew Johnson, the left tackle, Vanover, the center, you know, that I think when things got a little sideways would put their foot in the ground and be the leader that everybody dropped behind. You know, the thing that would scare me a little bit now is when you've got punched in the mouth a couple times now this year, haven't really fought back yet. You know, and so now that's the point that you now it's time to put your foot in the ground and fight back.
0: Yeah, and I think they have state championship caliber, but now it's just time to go back to work and just do what you do. And
1: in the grand scheme of things, this loss means in the grand scheme of things, a 5A means nothing.
0: It doesn't, and I would go as far to say if they can get healthy and get back to, you know, that team that we saw in week one. I mean, that's what you're looking for. Yep. Where's that edge? Where you came out wanting to prove to the state, you know, that who you were. Mm-hmm. I think you get back to that a little bit and you're going to be fine. But you know, the work's going to have to be put in.
1: No doubt.
0: And I think we're guilty of that here on the show, the paper stuff. Like we'll look at, and I mean, you can look at that by our picks, right? I mean, we make on Fridays and we think, oh, we've got this figured out.
1: We never have it figured out.
0: Like a team like South Spencer, who we completely wrote off on Friday night, just goes out and absolutely mops the floor with Mount Vernon.
1: They did.
0: Right? It's a week-to-week deal. I'm jaded in it because I've been watching high school football for so long. You don't see – once a team goes down a little bit, they kind of stay – you very rarely see a team rise from the ashes and kind of start to ascend. It's usually, you know, you may – little, you know, hills and valleys here or there, but for the most part, you are who you are.
1: Yes.
0: Over the last couple of years, it's kind of been a little different in that aspect. This has almost turned into a week-to-week deal.
1: Well, the transfer portal has affected high school football as much as it has college football.
0: Yeah. So, I don't know. I still have very high expectations for the Red Devils.
1: I will still be disappointed they don't win the 5A state championship, but they've got some work to do.
0: Yeah, I mean, like you said, I don't know. I think that this could be a good thing for the program. I really do. I think it could be a back to the drawing board, all eyes forward. Type of deal. And that's the way it's going to have to be to get the second one. It's one thing to win it, then to go defend it. That's a little bit harder. But I still am firmly in the corner that Coach Gannaway and company will get it right over there, and they'll be right back in the mix again. Moving over really quick through the game, you talked about Apollo, Hancock County, 43-0. Big game for Max. Our arbiter had him for four. I think he threw for three. Was it four, three?
1: I'm trying to think.
0: Either way, he was 9 of 11.
1: Three, and then one of them would have been a fourth one, but it was lateral. So I don't know if you get credit for that.
0: Okay, maybe. Okay, well.
1: I don't know how that gets credit for.
0: I'd like to give him four. Eli had 120 yards receiving and a touchdown. Eli Williams. Kane Green had a receiving and a rush touchdown.
1: See, that was the rush touchdown. Yeah. He's the recipient of Eli Williams' lateral.
0: Okay. I don't know how that scored.
1: I don't either. I'll have to check on that.
0: Like if this was baseball,
1: I would know. But I don't know about football. But, like, does he get a touchdown pass on that? Or is it considered? On the lateral. I mean, you know, because he was going to be tackled.
0: Maybe you get the catch where it was caught, and then from where the lateral was, it's a run.
1: I think so because he got a 10-yard rushing. Green did. Yeah.
0: Makes sense.
1: Milburn was really good again.
0: Milburn is a absolute stud.
1: Yes.
0: Week in and week out. Yes. 120 total yards, 3 touchdowns. D pitched a shutout, and then the Lightning came, and that was all she wrote. Paul's the worst place in town. It's the best place to play for a view.
1: Yes.
0: Beautiful view.
1: Yes.
0: Bad place when that view has lightning.
1: It was Central City is where this was happening at. But you can see it plain as day at Apollo, and you think
0: you're
1: like
0: official, right across. Man. You know what I'm saying?
1: They have a lightning detector upstairs. It'll tell you how far away it was. Just go upstairs. Ask the booth.
0: Go check it out. Yeah. I don't know.
1: I think somebody wanted to get the. I think somebody wanted to get to Sadie Hawkins. Already.
0: Trying to get out of there. Yeah. Apollo moves on, and they kind of did exactly what we thought. I think that Owensboro Apollo matchup that's looming.
1: Well, don't skip Muhlenberg Apollo this week because Muhlenberg is undefeated.
0: Yeah, no,
1: that's a district game.
0: Muhlenberg 4-0 with the win over Ohio County. Wilkin went 10 of 14 for 208 yards. Passing 3 touchdowns. Abram Eves was the recipient. 4 catches, 105 yards, and a score. Dalen Hawker caught a couple as well. So the offense kind of woke up a little bit. Mm-hmm. And this one, they're going to need it to wake up a lot of bit. Now, I will say the defense for Muhlenberg, I know they've been playing a little lesser opponent, but then obviously than Apollo. But, you know, it's an interesting matchup.
1: It is.
0: Apollo's 2 touchdown favorites going in.
1: Yeah, here's the one thing I think was, you know, that defense has played really well. It's been mostly all based on run first and run 70% of the time offenses.
0: Yeah.
1: This is going to be spread you out. Right. D1 quarterback throwing all over with Lil Pop and Williams. We'll see. I'm not saying that Muhlenberg can.
0: Offense is special.
1: Because Muhlenberg played right with them last year.
0: Yeah.
1: But
0: yeah,
1: this offense is playing at a different level.
0: And they've tweaked the defense. And this is what's going to happen throughout the year. We saw it last year, mm-hmm. right? You tweak the defense, and then Apollo's defense is starting to, you know, starting to push it back in the right direction. It's a tough matchup for Muhlenberg. Yeah. I think Apollo is a buzzsaw right now. And they played they're not only that, but they've played a really hard schedule through the first couple games. I think that's really going to catapult them into district play.
1: Look at their three games. You look at their three non-district games that they've played so far. Three of them are Murray, who's ranked in the top 25 in the KSR poll. Catholic, who's ranked in the top 11.
0: Yeah.
1: And the other one's Heritage Hills, who's 3-1. Yeah. And if they were in Kentucky, would probably be in the top 25 in the KSR poll.
0: Yeah, I think that Apollo Owensboro game is – it's a little bit. It's interesting.
1: It's at least interesting. I think Owensboro's still a heavy favorite.
0: I'm gonna erase the heavy. I'm gonna say they're a favorite.
1: Okay.
0: Right now.
1: I'll still lean them at a 2-touchdown favorite.
0: It's fair. That's fair. I think Apollo would love it. Right. But we'll see what happens coming up. There's still a couple games in between there, and like you said, all the focus for Apollo will be on Muhlenberg, who's undefeated.
1: Well, same thing with Owensboro. It better be on Graves.
0: Graves, yeah, for sure.
1: Oh, and even though you got Graves at home and they lose by 30 here. Yeah. When you go down to Graves.
0: Listen to us now, Owensboro. Put the work in. Go do your thing against Graves. You mentioned Heritage Hills. They hammered Southridge. You called that one. Set 47-0. How about Winchell in the air? 317 passing yards. 4 passing touchdowns. Micah Toller, look at this. This even trumps a Randy Moss Thanksgiving Day stat line here. 4 catches, 193 yards, and 2 touchdowns. I mean,
1: he can play.
0: That's 50 yards a catch almost.
1: He can absolutely play, and Winchell doesn't get enough credit. He said he's got the biggest shoes to fill.
0: Yeah.
1: I mean, what he's doing this year is what Peyton Morris is going to have to do next year at Calica. You know, and he's got to try to make people forget about Draymel Carruthers. I mean, this is a kid that was, you know, probably runner-up Mr. Football in Indiana. Winchell is really good.
0: Yeah. No, I completely agree. He's getting better as they go as well. And the Southern Indiana scoreboard, Tell City fell to North Posey. But they battled.
1: They did.
0: 52-29. That's a really good North Posey team. Perry Falls on the road at Paoli. And then, as we mentioned earlier, South Spencer.
1: Congratulations,
0: shocks
1: South Spencer.
0: Mount Vernon. Gets their first win of the year, 35-6.
1: It wasn't just shocking. You took them to the woodshed.
0: They did. Yeah. I did not see that. Nobody picked you in the pick 'em.
1: No.
0: So there's that. Use that for bulletin board. Miller went 8-13, threw for 100 yards and a score. Trey Lance, 93 yards, 2 scores for South Spencer. You take it, bring it back over to Kentucky. One of the marquee games on paper of the night was Grayson at the Bear Cave. Lived up to the hype, went right down to the wire. Grayson gets a 21-13 win. A
1: couple stops in the red zone that Grayson got, you know, and they did the big play too, is what you get the touchdown and then Grayson takes it back to the house on the kickoff, kind of changed that game a little bit. That was a well-played game by two good football teams, and now we're going to learn even more about them because this week Grayson's sitting there 4-0. You got Greenwood coming to town. Yeah. This is a game you can
0: win.
1: Huge
0: game this week.
1: I think this is a game you can win and really set the table for an unbelievable year. And then LaRue down there at Butler, and this is another one. You got them coming to you. Got to find a way.
0: Yeah, you had Buster, 154 yards rushing, 2 rushing touchdowns. Hanshaw return ran for about 70, but I guess he was limited. He didn't really play much on defense. Camden Cornwell on the defensive side for the Cougars, 12 tackles, 2 for a loss. Buster and Lee both had interceptions, and Maddox Anderson, 3 sacks against that prolific Butler offense. Dockery, 280 yards, threw for a couple interceptions. He did run for a couple touchdowns. And then Carson Davis was big, 9 catches, 154 yards. But the Bears are right there.
1: They are. I do think Grayson had the advantage up front, which kind of took that running game away a little bit.
0: Yeah, they really
1: Butler.
0: Keyed on Richardson. Yeah. You could see the stat there.
1: And so, we talked about it, trenches. And that's a 5A school
0: again,
1: versus a 3A.
0: I said I was not going to say that on that. Thinking about that on the air because he only had 3 carries. I don't know. Again, I'm not plugged in.
1: Right.
0: I was obviously at the Aces game on Friday. Only 3 carries makes you maybe banged up a little bit during the game. But, Butler County played them tough. And I think that's good for what they're going to – how they're going to fare in their district. Right?
1: Playoff
0: team this
1: year. I think I'm more impressed with Butler County after this game than I were the 3 wins before.
0: I think so too. Yeah. And Grayson's got a big one this week. So both teams come out of it moving in the right direction. What else? We got scoreboard action. Man, D.C. struggling. You got Christian County 48-5 over Davis. Gibson Southern 34-14 over Henderson. E-Town hammered Meade 41-16.
1: I kept Coach Hoddle's number in my phone because they win.
0: They picked up the win.
1: I did. He sent me the picture of the of the player of the week. He said, I'm glad of our Breck Fighting Tiger of the week. He said, I'm glad that you'll still
0: pick them.
1: Still own us.
0: 38-20. Breck gets the win over Edmondson. They ran for 335 yards and five scores. Spitzer
1: got it going.
0: 174 yards, three touchdowns. DeWitt, 100. I guess moved him back to carry the ball. 126 and two.
1: How about three touchdowns and 4 2-point conversions by DeWitt?
0: Yeah, not too bad. That'll play on a fantasy roster.
1: It would. Right?
0: 16.8 yards per carry is going to work for you.
1: That'll work.
0: Fighting Tigers get the win. They moved to 2-2. Edmondson falls to 1-3. Last thing, man. Heartbeat McLean. Mm-hmm. A shutout. That McLean County offense just struggling to find their way.
1: Big time.
0: Right now. And that's what we kind of talked about on Friday's pregame show. And the last thing I got before we move off high school and get into college football Saturday, Mayfield beats McCracken in overtime, 58-57.
1: Went for two.
0: The pick'em contest, man. Like, that's the fourth game you can look at where a team scored either on their, like late in the game or the final possession to take me down. You had like Eminence and South Spencer.
1: Yes.
0: You had Meade County with 22-21 over Taylor. You had Apollo and Murray in double overtime or whatever it was. And now you got this one.
1: I gave McCracken's coach going for

0: points.
1: That's where they lost
0: four
1: the game.
0: 4 minutes to go. I turned it. Of course, Lightning came in, so it was late in the night. But you turn the football over, and then Mayfield gets the game tying field goal. And then you fumble the kickoff and gave him a game winner, which he missed it.
2: Mm-hmm.
0: Go into overtime. Mayfield scores. You score. Go for two to win it.
1: I give him credit for going for two, but yeah. You lost the game. You have a 10-point lead with 4 minutes to go and the football you're supposed to win.
0: Yeah, it's tough. And, you know, that helps Mayfield's RPI quite a bit, too. That's something that I think would have factored in a lot when you look at the landscape of 2A football. But that'll wrap up our Friday night recap. We'll dive into high school football the whole show tomorrow with our player of the week.
1: And there'll be some big RPI games coming this weekend with Beachwood and Covecath, LCA and Lexington Catholic.
0: Yeah.
1: You may not want to be the one seed in the West if Lexington Catholic wins that, but I don't know if you want Somerset
0: to be the.
1: Maybe you don't want, but I don't know. Yeah. Somerset's undefeated too.
0: Who knows? RPI is like rocket science. Like I try to let ChatGPT figure it out.
1: It's up on that thing, but they don't show the RPI number, so I don't know. They have them listed.
0: Fully calculated.
1: So I don't know if it's fully calculated because every other sport you get your winning percentage, your opponents, a lot of football. Left.
0: Yeah, I mean, you got opponents and opponents, opponents and all that jazz. Still got a lot to work out when it comes to RPI. We'll pause it for Karen Gross, realtor with REMAX Professional Realty Group. 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
0: 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Stephen A. Turner, Vic Evans here in the Floor Concept Studios. Fastest hour in football on a Monday. It's time to move it from Friday into Saturday. And, man, for a half, I thought, man, these UK fans are going to make us eat it on Live at 5. The Cats played pretty well in the first half.
1: What did I say this final? Well, honestly, Alabama will win by?
0: Yeah.
1: Three touchdowns?
0: You were wrong. They won by more.
1: They won by more. Yeah. Four touchdowns. Listen.
0: Yeah, the second half was a disaster. I mean, you led 17-13 early, and it was 17-16, and the wheels just came.
1: You led 17-13 where they gave you a touchdown and had two other turnover. I want to say this. Like, Kentucky is fine. Will Stein's going to do a great job there. But here's where the difference is, and I think is, okay, in this day and age, Kentucky had to spend a lot of money, NIL, to get starters.
0: Yeah.
1: But your depth is still built through recruiting because you don't have enough money to pay 80 guys on the team.
0: Yeah.
1: You know, that are going to play, or the 65 guys that are going to play a lot. Even if you had a $40 million roster, you have 65 guys on the team. You can tell that doesn't add up to a whole lot of NIL money to everybody. So you still have to do your – they've got – give Stein a couple of years to build some depth with this program, because where it was at, it's still in a better spot than where it was Stoops. You're at least – exciting to watch.
0: It kind of felt like they rolled over a little, though, after they didn't get the fake punt. Like, the fake punt fails.
1: Well, you had the turnover, then the fake –
0: it was a dumpster fire.
1: Yeah, and I didn't like the fake punt call there.
0: Whether you got depth or not, like, the fight kind of went away at that point. You don't like to see that.
1: No, and I hated the fake punt call there at all.
0: Well, I didn't hate it.
1: I didn't hate it.
0: It's kind of like – and we're going to get to it in a minute, but kind of like LaFleur going for it on fourth down. He's getting crucified for that today, but – man, I mean, you're going to try to win a football game. If you punt it back to him there.
1: Your punter was god-awful all day.
0: And I think Stein knew, you know, that Alabama was starting to dial it up a little bit. You needed a momentum swing to have any shot at going for it. Whether you lost 45-17 or you lost 24-17.
1: Doesn't matter.
0: You don't matter. Like, nope. It really don't. It matters to Big Blue Nation.
1: No, it doesn't. Shouldn't.
0: Well, I mean, it changed the way they thought about the game. There's no doubt about that. I mean, at halftime, you're thinking, okay, you know, there were some things to clean up there, but we're ahead, you know. And then at the end of the game, since it got so sideways, now people are like, fire Stein. He's not the guy.
1: That's the dumbest thing ever.
0: Like, you know,
1: I'm telling you, I don't know. UK football fan.
0: No, there's no way you're going to know right now. There's no way you're going to know.
1: UK football fan base has become worse than Tennessee football fan base. Like, I don't understand it.
0: Think about where they were last year at times, man. Like, there's a long way to go. And I get it. Programs, this modern day and age, can be rebuilt pretty quick with the transfer.
1: And you got teams like Western Michigan, and you got teams like Oklahoma State going up and pulling off big upsets.
0: But the depth's not there, though.
1: It's not there.
0: And I think it's a work in progress. So, you know, it doesn't get any easier. Texas A&M.
1: Yeah, that game's probably going to be – I'm going to say that is a 5-touchdown win by Texas A&M.
0: Kentucky's – We'll see. I mean, if it does trend that direction, it's going to be a long season.
1: Well, I just don't think – I think you're going – Texas A&M hadn't played well. You're going at – I'm not saying that they're 5 touchdowns better. I'm saying A&M has not played well. You're going into their stadium
0: where
1: you played them really tough at the end of overtime last year. A&M's going to want to make a statement because it's still – you know, there's still things like even though you have the playoff and you got 12 teams – you still want to make statements, and it's still a beauty contest at times.
0: Right.
1: I just think this is a bad setup for Kentucky to go into.
0: Stoops. I mean, Stein walked into a bad setup. That schedule's a bad setup. I've been saying it since they released it. And it's just, you know, I don't know if there's many coaches in the country that can walk in there and flip a switch on and go and win 7 or 8 games with the schedule they play. I mean, it's just – there's no way in the country playing that type of schedule. There's just not. I mean, you can say the SEC is overrated if you want to, but go put Ohio State up against Kentucky's schedule. They got 3 losses, 4 losses. I mean, there's a difference between playing 3 tough games a year and you get a couple weeks break in between each one and having to go roll into heavyweight after heavyweight after heavyweight after heavyweight.
1: No,
0: it's a big difference in that. And that's why college football sucks, because they can't get the scheduling right. You got teams out here scheduling cupcakes 80% of the time, and then you got some teams that play in really hard conferences that are playing. Kentucky's going to play. I mean, right now you look at it, they probably play 6 games against top 20 opponents. That's
1: insane. Here's the thing. It's not that. The conference has got too big. So it's unbalanced inside the conference.
9: Right.
1: No, complete. Like if you broke the SEC in half, then everybody is playing that conference schedule. But you get a team like Kentucky this year who has to play, what is it, like Texas A&M, LSU, and Alabama. And then you go
9: and
1: look.
9: Georgia, too, right?
1: I don't think they have Georgia.
9: But then you have six big
1: but
9: dogs.
1: But you go look at like A&M's schedule last year, and it was nothing like that.
9: Right.
1: Just like this year, Indiana.
9: Texas last year.
1: Indiana gets Ohio State and Michigan, and that's it in the Big Ten. Yeah. Or some other big. That's the problem is these conferences have gotten so big that the unbalanced schedule in the conferences make even your conference championship.
9: That's why you look at a top 25 unbalanced. And you're like, who cares what that? I mean, who cares what that says? It's like it'd be like us doing our poll here for high school football, and then rewarding Muhlenberg County for sitting there at 4-0 and saying they're better than Apollo, who's coming in at 2-2. Like it doesn't make any sense. Like that's exactly what you do in college football, though.
1: Yep.
9: Every week it's the same thing. You have to scroll through the channels for an hour to find a game that's worth watching because 90% of the teams are playing, you know, some JUCO somewhere that they're going to beat 80-0 like Miami did on Thursday night. You had to run the clock in the fourth quarter. It was so bad.
1: What you need to do is you need to pull all the conference money. You go to eight conferences with seven games. Eight conferences with eight teams. You play seven conference games. And then you do like an NFL style where your other four games come from those eight conferences. That's what you do.
9: It would
1: completely balance out everything.
9: It would rival the NFL. Because look at the games that you get that are good. Michigan, Oklahoma. Mm-hmm. Now you might think Michigan's a little down, but it's still a top power four program taking on another top power four program.
1: Yeah, it's two overrated teams playing each other.
9: But you got an entertaining game. Interested in watching in the fourth quarter. 17-10 Michigan. And they shock, right? They pull it off. A&M challenged by Arizona State. At least they played a team that's competent. Mm-hmm. In Arizona State, it was good for a half. They had to earn the victory in the second half. It was a really fun game to watch. I mean, Tennessee handled Georgia Tech. And then you got Notre Dame playing out here playing this powerhouse that is Rice, and they beat them 52-0.
1: Rice, but now Notre Dame also plays. Joke. They play 10. Yeah,
9: That's a joke. That's a joke. That was a slight. They do right as of right now. They got three teams in the top 15.
1: Yeah,
9: on the schedule: Miami, BYU, and SMU. SMU's 15.
1: Yeah, I'd love to see it. I want to go.
9: I don't care who they play. Notre Dame got beat by Northern Illinois or whatever it was. Northern Illinois, just line them up for the Irish. Now listen, I didn't wake up on Saturday morning and think that game was a lock. That's me being a Notre Dame fan.
1: They got Michigan State this week. Another, you know, that's a Big Ten team. There you go, Michigan State this week.
9: Fighting Kirk Cousins.
1: You know, we got to talk a little bit about the choke job of Ryan Day.
9: Well, we're getting there.
1: Okay.
9: I'm going to start with Oklahoma State and Oregon because you gave them no shot to win. You're offended that I even put it on the list. And I didn't either after I started diving into
1: it. I'm not going to talk about it because it's going to be the worst take of the week on Wednesday.
9: We'll do that. But let me give you
1: evidently, T. Boone Pickens' family still has money out there.
9: I got this new thing, the professor stat.
1: Okay.
9: Because he sends me these off-the-wall stats. So this is straight from the professor who was in his lab. Oklahoma State is the first FBS team to end a 10-game losing streak against a top 10 opponent. Congratulations, Oregon.
1: There you go.
9: Well, they lost Will Stein, and they're falling apart.
1: They should be 0-2. They should have lost to Boise.
9: Last-second comeback. Yeah. This is really hurting Moore's draft stock a little bit.
1: I've never been a Dante Moore fan.
9: Yeah, I mean, Oregon's put some guys in the pros, though, that like Justin Herbert. You know,
1: are you a fan of Justin Herbert? Are you a fan of
9: Bo Nix? I mean, you know, he played there 1 year.
1: Yeah, I was going to say.
9: Maybe it was 2 years.
1: No, it was one year.
9: He played for every team there for a minute. He's 40 years old, but he's – second year, third year in the NFL. So Oregon State gets the win there. They circle the wagons. And then we'll move it on to the nightcap where we were watching this game a little while we were calling KWC, and it got completely sideways on Texas in the first half. And then, like you said, Ryan Day showed up in the second half. And Arch Manning, man, who was like pretty much went from the outhouse in the first half to straight into the penthouse in the second half and put – Texas on his back. He drove him right down the field. They get a late touchdown and win it 24-23.
1: Say what you want. He's making if they played two games, somewhere around his 14th or 15th start. He's got four fourth quarter comebacks at Texas.
9: Yeah.
1: He showed up in the big spot. I find it hard to believe that a school like Ohio State with all the money they got there can't find a kicker.

0: know, cost them the Big Ten championship last year.
1: Yeah, that was
0: cost them this game. Like, you really can't find a kicker in Ohio? I mean, you guys have more football players than the state of Kentucky has athletes.
1: Yeah.
0: And you can't find a kicker anywhere? Yeah. Come on.
2: That was a fun finish.
0: It was typical Ryan Day. And then you, I don't understand this. And I just, you go back to, has any of these coaches ever played Madden? You're down there. You waste your timeouts trying to keep them out from scoring when they got first and goal from the three.
1: Just let them score.
0: Just let them score. Yeah. You'd have got the ball back down one with a minute 25 to go and a timeout. Then all you need is a field goal. Right. Like, that was the dumbest move.
1: That shows you how much faith he has in that kicker.
0: It doesn't matter. I don't care what kind of faith.
1: You got a better chance to win it that way.
0: Do you have a shot to win with a minute 20 to go and a timeout with the football?
1: Right.
0: Or down one, no timeouts, 25 seconds to go?
1: Yeah.
0: Like, it was bad coaching, bad front line. I mean, I don't – somebody should have been at Ohio State going, what are we doing? Let them walk it in. Just
1: I kept
0: part the way.
1: I was like, expecting them to just – kind of let them go in, but it burn all their timeouts. And then, even Texas almost gave them too much time. I mean, how much time do you need to run two plays? So Texas, they kept trying to hurry up. And I'm like, dude, just you got so much time. That, you can kick it to them with no time left on the clock.
0: I blame that strictly on Ryan Day. You're the one taking the timeouts. And that was on you to give yourself. You're supposed to put your kids in the best opportunity to win the football game. You didn't do it. You had Mark Stoops. Well, I mean, he's as bad with clock management as Mark Stoops was.
1: Yeah.
0: He just had better athletes and better teams.
1: Yeah, he definitely was scoreboard watching, up 23-3. Another tremendous professor stat here. FBS teams were 0-223 when trailing by 17-plus to the number one team in the country. And that's over now. Now it's 1-223 thanks to Arch Manning and the Hook'em Horns.
0: I mean, it was almost kind of like the stat we got last week where, Western Michigan became the first team in 10,000 football games to lose after regulation.
1: Yeah.
0: I mean, come on. Right. Yeah. There you were 0-9,000, or you were 9,427-0.
1: Yeah. Yeah, while that game was going on, we were at Wesley. I'm going to wrap this up. We got 60 seconds here, Vic. 14-10 at the half. Mm-hmm. I thought the Panthers played as good of a second quarter, a quarter of work as I've seen them play in over a year.
0: Yes, 100%.
1: In over a season. Better than they've looked all year last year.
0: Yes, 100%.
1: Offensive line protected. You have a 14-10 lead at the half. And then Jewel goes in, makes some adjustments, and they beat you 35-14. It's not the way things looked in the second half as much as it was self-inflicted. That really 100%. Bothered me. 14 penalties for 91 yards. You jumped offsides or had a delay a game on five total.
0: Yep.
1: I think it was three offsides,
0: three
1: drives in a row.
0: And two
1: on the first
0: false
1: play of the
0: after
1: drive.
0: A kick.
1: Yeah.
0: Listen.
1: I lost my mind a little bit.
0: Yeah,
1: on that,
0: when you're struggling, I mean when you're starting like basically one junior and the rest freshman on your offensive line in the GMAC, offense is going to be hard to come by at times.
1: Yeah.
0: I thought Thompson, the young freshman quarterback, I really like his upside. I think he's going to be tremendous.
1: I thought the offensive line being as young as they did, it was the penalties. Like, and even if you're going to struggle,
0: you can't go first and 15 every drive.
1: You can't do it to yourself.
0: Yes.
1: That's the problem. And you're first and 15, and you're having a hard time sustaining drives with 10, and you're behind the chains the whole time. Makes it really hard. We'll see if they can build on it. I know Finley's coming in. They're an absolute juggernaut.
0: Top 10 team in the country.
1: But it's a work in progress. And you definitely saw, if you could put together that second half at Kentucky Christian in the first half against Jewel and make
0: it
1: one whole game.
0: Got something.
1: Then I think you're going to find a way to win a game this year. Mm-hmm. It's little building blocks right now for the Kentucky Wesleyan Panthers. When we come back, week one NFL overreactions. Take you home on the fastest hour in football, live at 5, 102.7 The Game.
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0: Yep, up next. Coming and then Monday Night Football.
1: Monday Night Football rolling into that. Also, if you follow me on X, vote for my nephew. I put the link out. Man, I tell you, he's got an opportunity to be Stan Lee's youth superhero, right? Okay. Stan Lee Universe comic book. He's going to get in there. He's going to be able to go to Comic-Con out in L.A. I mean, there's all kinds of things going on with it. My nephew Clark out there, be sure and vote for him. I mean, he's an incredible little human, so I'd certainly appreciate it. Let's move it over to week one, overreactions. And I'm going to start with your Cowboys because it's fresh on my mind.
0: Yeah, they're terrible.
1: Well, I mean, it's week one.
0: You want an overreaction?
1: I know.
0: They're not going to make the playoffs.
1: You're right.
0: They're not going to make the playoffs. There's my overreaction. This is not a playoff football team.
1: Didn't like the scheme of the defense.
0: I did. I'm not.
1: I expected a little bit more aggression.
0: I did, too.
1: Other defense. And, man, I couldn't have been more dead wrong. I'm an idiot.
0: I'm still not a Schottenheimer fan. I never liked that hire. And I just – they're not going to be
1: I don't care about Schottenheimer. I think he's fine as far as calling, you know, the offense goes. But – you hire a new D coordinator, and you just in the NFL, man. If you're just going to play soft zone, you're not going to bring any heat. I don't care who
0: he
1: it
0: made
1: is.
0: Jackson Dart look like an all
1: again.
0: Pro.
1: You want me to overreact? I'd say Dart looks like a franchise quarterback. That's an overreaction.
0: And Harbaugh's going to take the Giants to the playoffs.
1: He might, man. You know, the defense that I thought was going to, the light was going to come on last year, it just was, I was a year early on it because they looked good last night.
0: They did. And they looked better.
1: That's a good Dallas offense. They limited them.
0: They looked better on the front line getting rid of Dexter, you know, the Lawrence and things. And I thought they went smaller, faster. And they dominated Cowboys offensive line, which is banged up, though.
1: Yeah, no, it is. It is. And again, it's week one. I do worry about the overall, the Cowboys defense is going to have to improve mightily through the year. Because they couldn't stop the Giants. I mean, it felt like they were going to.

0: did a collapse. In the first half, I asked Chris, I said, is Shuck overrated? Like, the teams get tape on him and, like, because he looked bad. You know, he threw a couple bad picks. In the second half, though, once he got locked into the game, it was on. And, man, I give Kellen more credit for going for two to try to win it.
1: The Saints are going to win that division. That's my overreaction.
0: I think they might. The Panthers look pretty good, too, at times. They did give up 57 points. But in that same division, we'll talk about that because it kind of flows into the NFC North. The Bears score 59.
1: Well, he wants to be the highest-scoring team in the history of football, and he's on pace to it.
0: And Caleb Williams is a problem. And I picked the Bears to win the division. They got Ben Johnson and Caleb.
1: Ben Johnson's a problem. Look at Caleb Williams, man, before he got Ben Johnson.
0: But Caleb has so much unteachable traits, so uncoachable traits, that you put that together with Johnson's scheme.
1: True. Yes.
0: And it's scary. If the Bears can find any defense at all and Caleb takes another step, they may be the best.
1: I'm going to give you my overreaction. The Bears are going to be the Loyola Marymount of the NFL this year. Like, every game is going to be like 50-48.
0: Well.
1: Because they do not have a semblance of a defense.
0: Well. Who do they play next week? Your boy Brian Flores is coming in. Now, what is going to happen to the Vikings? Because the Vikings defense for three quarters yesterday, I mean, Jordan Love was carving them up.
1: They were.
0: I mean, you know, he was there picking up the blitz. They were identifying the blitz. Jordan Love was throwing for 360 yards or whatever it was. And Christian Watson on 64-yard touchdowns. And then the fourth quarter came. And then the Flores defense
1: Made plays.
0: Yep. They adjusted the coverages, and they kept the pressure coming. Brian Flores sent blitz on 79% of the dropbacks. The league average yesterday was 36%. He sent it on 79%. And the thing about Jordan Love is, here's the hottest take of the day. The biggest overreaction of the day, but it's not, because we have plenty of runway for me to make this call. Jordan Love is Kirk Cousins.
1: Okay. I kind of like that.
0: He's Kirk Cousins. He is a guy that will go out and throw for 350 yards on noon on a Sunday and torch you for four touchdowns, and he looks great. And then as soon as the bright lights come on, in the NFL, the best quarterbacks, the great ones, lock in the fourth quarter. Because most of the NFL games are won in the fourth
1: quarter. It's kind of like the NBA.
0: Right.
1: Wait till the fourth. Yeah, wait till the fourth
0: quarter. Jordan Love is not that guy. He's the guy that's going to throw the big interception. He's a Tony Romo. He's the guy that's going to throw the big interception in the big spot. Yesterday, he pooped down his leg. They were up 12. Everybody's wanting to blame LaFleur. They drive all the way down the field. They're up 5. They kick a field goal to go up 8. Okay, the Vikings are offsides. It's a 3rd, 4th, and 6.
1: Mm-hmm.
0: He takes the penalty, and LaFleur's getting massacred for this today. They should have went for it on 4th and 1. They should have went for it.
1: Probably.
0: On 4th and 1. They did take points off the board, but it's still only a 1-score game.
1: Right.
0: The Vikings, what they do? They went right down the field. They scored, and they got the 2, so it would have been tied right there regardless.
1: Correct.
0: Right? So if you want to blame LaFleur for that, that's one thing. At the end of the day, the Packers are just soft. You can blame LaFleur if you want to. But he put him in position to win the game. I didn't think anything he did really changed anything. Jordan Love just pooped down his leg in the fourth quarter.
1: You've never been a Love guy. I'm not really a Love guy, so it doesn't
0: surprise
1: me.
0: He'll get me back at some point.
1: He will.
0: I'm sure he'll circle back.
1: I'll give you my hottest take.
0: Don't worry, Love. I also said Stafford wasn't any good either. So
1: I'll give you my hottest take for week one.
0: All right.
1: The Tennessee Titans have overtaken the Browns as being the worst run franchise in all of professional sports. Mm-hmm. And Robert Saleh is by far and away the worst coach in the NFL. The team that fired you came into your city and kicked your ass. I don't know what more you want.
0: Well,
1: they took over your city just to spite you.
0: It was the Jets. That made it worse.
1: That's what I'm saying.
0: But let me ask you a question here. If you're going to go all in on Saleh like that.
1: Okay.
0: Name the coaches in the NFL. Give me a long list of the ones that are winning with Cam Ward at quarterback right now. And the list ain't very long. The list ain't long.
1: Ben Johnson.
0: That roster is constructed as poorly as it gets. Now, we can throw Saleh under the bus. At the end of the day, the head coach can only do so much. He doesn't have a magic wand.
1: Look at Saleh's record as a head coach.
0: Yeah, and
1: the Jets were better without you.
0: Coach the Jets.
1: Came in and kicked your butt.
0: Yeah, but he didn't have Geno at quarterback. I mean, you know, it's Geno smooth, man.
1: Oh, come on.
0: I try to tell you.
1: Come on.
0: Just like your boy Justin Herbert is

0: smooth.
1: He's the most
2: fourth highest going into the season favorite to win the MVP on FanDuel, and he can't even out-duel Jacoby Brissett. I mean, come on, what are we doing?
1: Well, no, he is so overrated, on, too. Man. He's as overrated as Robert Saleh.
2: The Cardinals are not as bad as you think they are. Hammer that over on the 3.5.
1: Think about it. There were teams that wanted to give you 4 draft picks for Cam Ward, and you said no.
2: Yeah, that's true. Yeah, now the Titans have put together a terrible roster, and they're going to struggle this year.
1: The Titans aren't winning a game this year. They may not win a game.
2: A couple things, too. The Bucs shouldn't have paid Baker Mayfield. You want a week one overreaction? They should never have paid Baker Mayfield. They're going to be in quarterback purgatory now for as long as you can. You saw what happened yesterday. Don't get me wrong. The peak of Baker is obviously better than that.
1: But in big spots, he's going to make a great play and then fumble the football into the end zone.
2: And Burrow didn't look good either, though.
1: No, he didn't. I'm not.
2: Is Burrow overrated? Like I keep going back to this. Like,
1: yes.
2: Gosh, I don't know. Like,
1: I think that sounds like a stupid take.
2: Like, listen to my other quarterback takes, and they are very bad.
1: I think he's tired of Cincinnati and Zach Taylor. I think he's checked out.
2: He just didn't. Yeah, he didn't play when they scored 33. So I mean, it's not all bad.
1: Yeah, also, the other team fumbled to you like 5 times, and he scored 1 defensive touchdown.
2: Also, the Ravens. They're not falling off.
1: No.
2: Lamar's still one of the best quarterbacks in the league. And as long as you got Lamar. Listen, I hope they don't. I love Lamar. I want to see the best for him. I'd love to see
1: Are you
2: Lamar
1: worried about the
2: ring.
1: Bills?
2: Worried about the Bills?
1: Yeah.
2: What would I be worried about? They looked incredible. They had the best player in the league in Josh Allen. He threw for 334 yards and 2 touchdowns against the second best defense in the league. Well, we just lost everything.
1: Yeah,
2: everything
1: the
2: stream.
1: Just, yeah, the stream
2: and
1: just
2: we lost
1: down.
2: You. Hope you can still hear us. CJ Stroud was good too. I think you take pauses from that if you're the Texans as well, though, because your offense wasn't the problem yesterday. It was just Josh Allen was just better.
1: Except he turned it over in the biggest spot.
2: Yeah, well.
1: I mean, typical CJ Stroud.
2: Yeah, that's true. All right, we'll see you tomorrow. I've enjoyed Beyond the Bench.
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4: Guys have underestimated me my entire life, and for years I never understood why. It used to really bother me. But then one day I was driving my little boy to school, and I saw this quote by Walt Whitman. It was painted on the wall there. It said, "Be curious, not judgmental."

0: are born from great opportunity. And that's what you have here tonight, boys. That's what you've earned here tonight.
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0: Tonight, we skate with them. Tonight, we stay with them. And we shut them down because we can. Tonight, we are the greatest hockey team in the world.
2: 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Vic Evans here in the Floor Concept Studios with the two stars of the show, Brad Payne on my left, Matt Briggins on my right. It's the first full weekend of football, high school,
3: so great.
2: College, NFL going on out there today. You know, your Bills somehow found a way to win.
3: I was this close to coming in a bad mood because I've declared.
2: That'd have been a bad loss.
3: It would, but you know. The Texans are good.
2: They are.
3: And they're really good there. And that's the first time they've given up 35 points or above since like 23 or 22.
2: Stroud with another terrible turnover at the biggest point in the game.
3: Yeah. He seems better, though.
2: And
3: that defense is still, man, Clowney is still good.
2: He is.
3: How long has that dude been good?
2: I don't know. I think it was back whenever, you know, I think he had to go. It seems like yesterday that play against South Carolina, Michigan
3: game. Was a bad spot.
2: Yes. They gave him the first down.
3: Yes. And then he took the kid's head, literally.
2: And the ball.
3: Yes. off.
2: At the same time.
3: Yeah.
2: Yeah.
3: So I've declared that I like the Bills more than 90% of my family.
2: So, like, are we counting, like, wives, kids, fam, like, uncles, aunts,
3: down.
2: Uncles, cousins?
3: Everything down.
2: I'm assuming Natalie made the cut.
3: She made the cut.
2: Okay, you like Natalie more than the Bills.
4: Do you love the Bills more than yourself? That's a negative, isn't it?
3: Yeah, I really love myself.
2: Come on.
3: I'm a big Bradley fan.
4: Yeah, you are. You're your number one fan, aren't you? Yeah.
2: Outside of Jesus, I'm not sure there's anybody he loves more than himself.
3: Big fan of myself. I really like it.
2: Matt Briggins here. And Briggs, before we get started, I mean, we're going to have our list. We're going to have our two-minute warning. Would you like to talk about weather and how, like, lightning and rain and things? Would you like to talk about that
3: with what went on Friday night? Been out of shape the other night.
4: Well, you know, I'm kind of big on common sense here,
3: Even,
4: hence why I really don't like liberals.
2: Wait a minute. Why did piss off half the audience?
3: I hate my family and he's talking about liberals. Yeah.
4: Anywho, I don't dislike liberals. There's a lot of them I like out there.
3: Anywho,
4: what? I dislike 90% of them. There you go.
2: There you go.
3: Nothing wrong with that.
4: So, you know, we got lightning detectors at all these schools, correct? Mm. As official, the old rule is, you know, if you see lightning, you got to wait 30 minutes. But there's also common sense that comes into the equation. So now schools, you have lightning detectors. Like, if I see lightning and it looks like it's way off in the distance, which it was.
2: Oh, no, there's actually one up on the roof of where we were at.
4: And it would go off.
2: Yeah.
4: They're looking at lightning that's south of Central City. It's south of Central City.
3: And saying that's it. It's too close.
4: Now, we got 30 minutes. We got a lightning delay for 30 minutes. I mean, like.
2: The bad thing is if they had waited like 15 minutes, the game would have got over. It was a running clock anyway.
4: Yeah. Look at the radar and say, oh, it's south of Central City. We got some lightning, but we're good to go.
2: And I love the Eagles Nest. The one bad thing about it is it's so open all the way around. You can see for 500 miles. And every other game in the city was being played while we were in lightning delay.
3: Were the words declared by anyone that you all heard, oh, that's just heat lightning? Because that pisses me off.
4: No. Well, there is heat lightning. I did say heat lightning. I said that.
3: Here's what I've decided what heat lightning is determined by, is if there is not a lightning
2: bolt.
3: Mm-hmm. Everything that's in the sky, if lightning lights up the sky, it's automatically heat lightning.
4: I don't say that. There's a difference, though.
3: I'm just telling you, that's what people.
4: I thought it was a female official down there that called the game, but it was a male.
2: I will say this.
3: Soft.
2: I'm going to say this. As a person who has been struck by lightning.
4: You?
2: And yeah, you didn't know that?
4: That's what's wrong with you.
2: I got struck by lightning.
4: I almost did it. Coaching. Hillcrest.
3: Baseball?
2: Yeah, I was like dead for 2 minutes.
3: No, I did not know that.
4: When was this?
2: This was in 2002. Bowling Green East that was down in the district.
3: Is there any footage of this?
2: It was in the newspaper about it.
4: Did it hurt?
2: Huh? I really don't remember much of it. I've had people tell me. Here's what I do remember. After we had been down there starting at 10 a.m. in the morning. We played the last game. It was district tournament Little League. Yeah. 10-year-old Little League district tournament. It's played in that, I don't remember what park in Bowling Green, but they got the pavilion out there in left field. We're playing Greenville. It's a great game. We had been there all day. It had rumbled. It looked like it was going to rain. It never rained. There was no lightning. I mean, you'd heard some thunder and things. I had just given signs. I reached up and grabbed the two poles because there was no gate of the ding. I just given the pitcher signs, reached up and grabbed the two poles. Bam. Next thing I remember, I woke up and Dawn was giving me chest compressions, and Dr. Gillum,
3: yeah.
2: George Gillum, was giving me mouth to mouth. And the first thing I said was, you guys didn't think this thing through, did you? But, yeah, I was out for like two and a half minutes. They put me in an ambulance. As the game was delayed, I was in an ambulance out there. They were checking on my vitals. And I told them I felt fine.
4: Game?
2: The game, after 30 minutes, I was still out in the ambulance. The game started up, and I was like, guys, I is everything? And they're like, yeah, your vitals are fine. Let's get to the hospital. I was like, I'm refusing service. I got a game to finish. Kick open the door, ran out on the field, finished coaching the game. We won.
4: A trooper.
2: We won.
4: Yes. I almost got struck once, and lightning. I do worry about lightning. Don't get me wrong. It can be scary. But I was Hillcrest playing at Hillcrest in high school, and you can see the storm coming in. We're like, we're on the ninth hole. We're gonna make it just fine. And then it just came like a barrage of like rain and stuff. So we're walking back to the clubhouse, and those little trees on the ninth fairway.
2: Yeah,
4: a lightning bolt probably from here to that door hit one of those trees. And you've never seen me run so fast in my entire life. I left my golf ball out there. I sprinted, and I could feel the energy just like all over my body, like from the light.
3: To get you,
4: huh?
3: It was going to get you when your hair starts standing up.
4: Yeah, it was that close, and so it's scary. But
2: even this was a bad delay.
4: I'm not real good at math and stuff, but like I think there's quite a bit of miles difference between Central City and Owensboro, of Central City,
2: about 48 minutes worth at least.
4: Yeah, I think we're okay.
3: Yeah.
2: You know,
3: we had some a little bit of heat lightning last night in that all nighter that we had.
4: Was it heat lightning?
3: That's all it was. I could hear all the old fellas. Don't worry about it. Heat lightning.
2: I will say this too: speaking of Hillcrest Golf Course, it's lost a little bit of its character when they took down the water tire. There was nothing better than being on that golf course and a ball hitting that water all the way through the whole course.
4: It has, and it protected you a little bit.
2: Eight tee box, seven green.
4: You got seven green. You got four of the little dogleg left. There's a lot going on there, and that water tire kind of kept everybody a little bit safe. Now it's just free range.
2: Who will win in a nine-hole golf tournament match between you and Briggs?
3: Briggs, because I can't golf anymore.
2: Oh, that's your wrist. Yeah, your wrist.
3: I can out-putting. There's no doubt in my mind. Out-chip and out-putt, but I can't get off the tee, so I'm useless.
2: Well, you'd be a good scramble player, though.
3: Maybe. I could. There's lots of things I could do in a scramble that's a lot better than other people.
4: You're high on yourself, aren't you?
3: Drive a cart.
2: Drink some beer.
3: Drink beverage.
2: I will say, when I worked at the country club, there used to be this tournament called the Brick Bat, and they had this thing on 13 where you would have to, they would set a fake tee up to make this, it's usually like a 160-yard hole, and it would make it play like 220.
3: Mm-hmm.
2: And then, you take a shot, and then you move down to 180. You take another shot, and before long, you take a shot, you're down the women's tee. And then you would try to hatch about five shots trying to hit a golf ball. It's pretty tough.
3: Might as well just get back here at the back.
4: Going to ask you something. So did they ever, in Brett County, did they ever find your recruit? I know he was on the run.
3: The fugitive, who is not a recruit.
4: From E-Town.
3: His name is out there, and it's not any of my business. I don't.
2: He's a Meade transplant, right?
3: That's what it is.
2: Yes.
3: The whole thing is that the guy is a Meade County. And it's so obvious, too, because he committed these crimes that morning, and he had the county running scared, and goes home just long enough to put a Brett County shirt on before he gets locked up.
2: I saw the picture.
3: Tiger Pride.
2: He's wearing Tiger Pride shirt.
4: That's hilarious.
2: I think Todd Clanton set that up.
3: Of course Clanton did.
2: I know.
3: He's a plant. He works directly for Clanton. Clanton's laughing all the way, telling guys,
2: hey, when you get arrested, put the Tiger Pride on there. Yeah, there you go.
4: I wonder if he was going after you.
3: He had a hammer. Had a hammer. And apparently had a gun.
4: He was shooting out windows and stuff, wasn't he?
3: Yeah, at first it was, he was shooting at everything. And And then it was, no, he had a gun, but he was hitting everything, windshields with hammers. Because we didn't really know how he was affording the ammo for all that. Because, you know, he's not a well-off guy.
2: Yeah, that's what I was going
3: to say. Meade goes to, you know.
2: Great lengths to make Brett look bad.
3: Make us all look
4: bad.
3: That's what
4: it is. When I first heard it, I really did. I was like, golly, one of his recruits got loose. Yeah. I sent that out on the group text.
3: He's had a rough life, and he's not going to be someone that I'm going to lean on for help.
2: He's not going to be your shooter. You're not going to make him an assistant coach. You already got one in Alan Howard. I ran to him the other day. I think you got to worry about him showing up one day. He'd be like, "Whoa, no!"
3: Yeah. Well, you know, Alan's more hurt than half my kids right now.
2: I saw that he had like a leg wrap on.
3: Golly. I can't keep my assistant coaches healthy first.
2: You're making your practice be pretty tough, evidently. If you're
3: things are rough down there.
2: It is.
3: It's rough.
2: It is. Did you guys enjoy the air show? Any?
4: I just watched it during the Apollo Hancock County game.
3: Wasn't much else to do.
2: More exciting than that game. Yeah. I mean, no offense.
3: We were going. So Natalie had to take the girls to that Henderson, the Deaconess Plex, the four field. I think they call it the Plex for a Chrome tournament.
2: I got you.
3: Softball tournament. She got there at 6:45 a.m. and we left last night at 11:30.
2: It's a long day. Sounds like my Fridays.
3: That was bad.
2: Games. I want to ask you. I mean,
3: only played five games.
2: You know, you got Principal Bennett there. Have you tried to renegotiate like an NIL deal for the two girls? Because all of a sudden the Brett County softball middle school team
3: playing well.
2: I think they've won like six times more games than they've won the last 5 years combined.
3: Listen, the pitching is great. The defense has been good. We've had a couple of games where we've had a hard time. You know. Bunching hits together, but man, it's a solid young group.
2: It is.
3: It really is.
4: How'd y'all do against Ohio County?
3: Lost.
4: Ohio County's pretty good, aren't they?
3: Yeah, I believe so. I wasn't there. I was in CPR training that day. A 3-hour training, by the way. I've never in 28 years of coaching had a CPR training for 3 hours, but I did it, Breck.
4: That's probably the first time you've ever done CPR training.
3: Like, as far as like doing it from start to finish, you know, guys. We've all been in CPR.
2: Well, I understand it's important to have. I've always wondered, like,
3: I was
2: most
3: thinking,
2: of these
3: like,
2: places have trainers now, like at every game.
4: Well, but
2: I guess the bus,
4: practice still and gotta stuff, know. Like, yeah, practice. Trainers.
3: But I was doing stuff like if you tripped and fell on like a piece of steel.
2: So it was first aid and CPR.
3: Everything.
2: If this was first
4: AED,
2: aid.
4: No, first those, aid. Those first, you haven't done it.
2: Those first aid CPR trainings do take a while.
4: Would you give me CPR if I was down?
3: Yes.
2: You'd slip him the tongue too, wouldn't you?
4: I'd be out of it.
3: That's how Coach Lineham and I got together.
4: CPR training?
2: Yeah. CPR training.
3: He faked
2: was a dummy?
3: Faked it.
4: How is he doing these days?
3: You know, I haven't talked to the man. I hope he's doing well.
2: Getting ready for baseball season.
3: Yeah. He's got nothing to worry about for basketball, so now he's straight in on baseball. I mean, concentrate on baseball. I didn't mean it like... I'm saying he doesn't
4: really ticked a bunch of people off.
3: I meant he doesn't have
4: minutes.
3: To worry about basketball. Like, he's got no worries on that.
2: I understand. I got to ask you, you know, it was a big weekend. And we talked about football. You had the big Owensboro Catholic rivalry that went down. I don't know I'm not surprised Catholic won. I don't think anybody had to score 35-7. Did that surprise you?
3: Very. Because, look, I know that OHS has some injury issues, but that doesn't affect what I thought would be their main stayhold on defense. I mean, I really thought that, hey, if we're going to win this game against them, it may have to be like, you know, 17-14 or something like that, because I didn't think that OHS would just move the ball like crazy. And they didn't. You know, I was right on that part, but I had no idea that the Catholic would be able to.
4: Catholic's offensive line. The thing I come more impressed with Catholic is their offensive line. And
3: plus it's just unbelievable.
2: Plus, you just added K-Singer to it.
4: Yeah. Right. And like I told you against Apollo, they went four wide, and they ran like five or six different things. That's all they had to do because they just created so many holes and Carruthers sits back there.
3: Eight and nine in the box to stop that. You know, to stop
2: good
3: the run.
2: Good luck with Carruthers.
3: And then Carruthers is going to pick you to death.
4: Yeah. And then he can run. So you've got to have somebody on him, spying him at all times. So it really limits your coverage, your ability to coverage. To cover the, you know, they got guys running wide open out there.
3: You know, it all goes back. You know, all these sports are really, really simple when the foundation is great.
2: Well,
3: you know, when you can block and tackle, you're pretty
2: Whether
3: damn
2: you're
3: good.
2: Playing flag football, middle school, peewee, high school, college, NFL, give me the team that has the best trenches and they seem to win. I mean, we all love the and no offense. I mean, Draymond Carruthers is the best quarterback in this state. And it's not, to me, particularly close. Maybe the kid from Cal would be the only one that could challenge him.
3: That's a big statement.
4: That is a big statement. Because I'm not there. I think Carruthers can flat out play. But I haven't seen enough quarterbacks to say that he's the best in the state. Because I think Max Johnson's freaking good, too.
2: He is. We've got two of the top ten here. But I think Carruthers is good. Is he the can best. Play. But it all goes back to you got to be able to block. Yeah. I mean, and they don't get – the only time you hear their name is when they, you know, there's a flag on the play or something like that. That's one thing I like about the live stream now. We can put these clips out, and the clip you put out of Shade – we put out of Shade Mitchell's touchdown run. That was textbook. I mean, that had to make offensive line coaches just stand up and salute. You know, I mean, you could have ran through that whole
3: break. I got in seven.
2: Even Briggs.
3: Three.
2: He got three caught yards. At like the 10.
3: He bounced off the
4: Jerome Bettis.
3: Yeah. For three. Bounce off one, spin, fall.
4: Ford.
3: Yeah. As long as you're getting three, four, that's all it takes.
4: No, it's impressive, though.
3: They're really, really – they're a college line. We joked around about it. That's a college – it's a small college line right now.
2: You got Louisville took care of their business on Friday. Trinity loses a heartbreaker to the Baylor school. That running back just went off for like 356 yards.
3: I didn't
2: – You know when Frank says that's the best high school player he's ever seen play, that's a huge, bold statement.
3: Surely
2: for a guy
3: is.
2: Like
3: he's
2: Jason
3: seen a lot
2: Frakes.
3: Of – Guys, Louisville.
4: Real deal.
3: Hey.
2: They going to take down SMU this week?
4: I sure hope so. It's going to be a tough one.
3: SMU, that game against Florida State was weird from the start, right?
2: Because no lights.
3: The whole lights and all that stuff. They played as poorly as they could play.
4: And still won.
3: So I don't know which way that means. I don't know if that means FSU is that bad, which I hope what it is.
2: I think it is.
3: And I lean that way. But SMU's quarterback, I forget his name. I can't remember anybody's name. That dude can make some plays.
4: Well, you know, you think – what I worry a little bit about is I feel like SMU kind of a little bit has Louisville's number, just a little bit.
3: A little bit.
4: Because they've won like the last two or three.
3: Yeah.
4: I think.
3: And they've been – Louisville's been the favorite twice at home or
4: last
3: at least
4: time
3: once.
4: It was at home, they got beat.
3: Yes.
4: Because I remember we were going down to Florida when it happened. Yep. But I will say this. Louisville's defense does not have an identity yet.
3: No. Nope.
4: So that worries me a little bit. But their defense is – they got players.
2: Well, last week we were down in Nashville doing this show, seeing Louisville play. Did you guys enjoy that?
3: That's the best time I've ever had at a Louisville football game, I guess. That, I mean, the amenities, if anybody in the media ever complains again.
2: That's always the worst.
3: Like it's these fat, non-athletic.
2: Just throw the media out of the bus.
3: And there was a bunch of them up there that I could see complaining.
2: There were some complaints about no coffee.
3: See?
4: I mean, you had all the drinks you wanted. Not alcoholic drinks, but regular drinks like Cokes and stuff.
2: Gatorade. Water.
4: Gatorade. Yes. Bottles. You had fountain drinks. You had...
3: We're in air conditioning.
2: Yes.
4: Nice food. Queso dip, ranch dip, spinach
2: even some
4: dip.
2: Buffalo chicken dip.
4: Yeah.
2: Dip that you love.
3: And listen, it was good.
2: I'll say this. You take Briggs to the ball game, and if Louisville's playing, and he starts. I mean,
3: stress eating.
2: He was right up there worse. With Joey Chestnut on the hot dogs he ate.
3: Oh, he would have won that vast competition if we'd had it indoors.
2: I had it at a Louisville football game.
4: Yes. I was stress eating, and what really made me stressful too was I couldn't really say anything.
2: Can't cheer.
4: But you can't really cheer, and I'm like, you know, yeah, I was.
3: It was.
4: Louisville football, I lose my mind a little bit on it. I do.
3: Yeah, there was a couple times I kind of patted his knee. I was like, here, easy.
4: You went back in your chair a few times. Yeah,
2: I know this. Now, they have an unbelievable indoor arena dome that they're building out there. Nissan is still a great place.
3: Yes. And let me add this one.
2: But you can't. I don't know how you get out of that place.
3: Nashville sucks.
4: Yeah, it does.
3: The whole
4: terrible.
3: City sucks.
4: Awful.
3: You shouldn't be allowed an NFL team. The parking situation and me having to walk across the damn bridge to go work.
4: We were like this, like sardines.
3: And then here's what really gets me. And that's another thing I should have wrote down on it. You're in these big, big lines. I took pictures of the lines.
2: I mean, it was shoulder to shoulder across the entire bridge.
3: And I've got people over here shoulder bumping me, trying to pass me. I go, where the hell are you going? We all got to cross the bridge, you fat idiot.
4: And Vic's rolling his...
2: I got all the gear.
3: Blasted. Yeah. Like, leave the man alone. I mean, they're...
2: I tell you what, I do want to say this. I said this on Live at 5. But I want to say with you guys, there is not a better dressed fan base at game days than Ole Miss.
4: I'm not going
2: to
4: comment on
2: it. I mean, there's not. I mean, it's like going to Centillion.
3: You know, the men and
2: no, the men are basically
3: do, they, but they do great.
2: Yeah, khaki shorts and a blue polo.
3: I mean, they dress business casual for football.
4: They're, yeah. Listen, they're not much stuck up SEC fans. I didn't like any more.
2: I don't know, man. I kind of liked it.
4: Nah.
2: I mean, 90% of the women in dresses and like going to a dance party.
4: I prefer my Louisville fans over there. Listen, Louisville fans were. But three or four times in a row, they were flipping people off.
3: Every time the camera hit them, it showed somebody flipping them off. I was like, well, great representation, guys.
2: Well, that's your typical Louisville fan.
3: No, it's not. That's the thing. they find them. I swear, everybody wants to hate on Louisville.
2: You got to admit, though, they're not a better dressed fan base than Ole Miss.
3: They bring a lot of
2: talent
3: to the table. They bring a lot to the table.
4: Listen, you weren't. I watched you several times. You were watching more of the crowd than you were the game.
3: No, that's wrong. I was watching. I was looking for that Mincy guy that's on Barstool. I don't know if he's, yes. He's a big Ole Miss fan. Never could find him. He was at the game, though, and looking at him. But I was more impressed with some of the older Ole Miss fans, how many cheers they knew by heart.
2: Like even when we got in the elevator and you had the older lady.
3: There's another thing. You can't wait another 30 seconds for an elevator. We're on the elevator, us three, remember?
2: With gear.
3: And we're not little people by any means of the imagination.
4: No, I've never been called little.
3: And these entitled, old, fat idiots get on there. And it first starts as two.
2: Yes.
3: And you're like, okay, well, no big deal. And then they're like, whoa, whoa, whoa, hold on. Yeah. We've got some more. And I'm like, okay, well, we got one or
2: two
3: more. Got
2: their whole family.
3: There's six more.
4: And just listen to talk. I wanted to throw punch all of them.
3: And they're like, this elevator's hot. Well, no lie.
4: Yeah.
3: There's eight of us in here, you fat.
2: They were going up to the press. They were going up to the suites.
3: Oh, I know. I knew where they were going.
4: Oh, they said it. They talked about it.
2: Oh, yeah. They wouldn't let you know they were going to the suites. Yeah.
3: Entitled.
4: I can't stand SEC.
3: That's SEC for you.
4: I can't stand them.
2: Well, you know, that's the way it works. Ohio State chokes all over it and loses to Ryan Texas. Day.
3: That was just those are two guys right there that love losing at the, you know, Ryan Day and Sark.
4: Sark's,
3: you
4: know, at Sark. Sark reminds me of a basketball coach. I'm not going to tell you who, but Sark's an idiot. Is he not?
3: I like what they did. I like what Sark did to ESPN, though. You know, they put him on hold there for a long time.
2: 2 minutes.
3: On that halftime. And he's getting blown out.
2: See, that's what I hate about social media is you're blowing him out. And he was sitting there waiting on ESPN.
3: Waiting.
2: How long did he wait? At least through the whole story. Said, over 2 minutes.
3: They said it was a whole commercial run. So it had to be 2, maybe even 3 minutes.
4: Oh, I just said screw you.
3: Well, think about it.
2: Well, that's what
3: you're getting blown out.
4: So what did he say? I thought that was after the game. That was at halftime.
2: That was at halftime. Well,
3: and that was at halftime, and he was like, "Guys, I've got to go." And then ESPN portrayed it as he ran away from the interview.
2: I will give the ESPN reporter credit. She's come on social media and said that's not quite how it happened, and it's protected Sark. But he's getting blown up on social media.
3: Yes,
2: and I think it also led to the end of the game,
3: which then at the end of the game, Holly Rowe. Which I'm sure Sark has feeling, you know, there's probably a dislike for Holly. If, you know, I mean, Holly Rowe's Holly Rowe.
2: Right.
3: Like,
2: you either love her or you don't. Right.
3: And she comes up and goes to ask him a question. And he was like, that's Texas fight, hook him, and walks off.
2: Yep.
3: And runs off. And, like, she gets mad. You can see on her face that she gets really mad, which I don't care. That's what you get.
4: So did Holly Rowe interview him at half?
2: No, it was another one.
3: It was another one.
2: Yeah.
3: Holly, you know, Holly does the end of the games.
4: Yeah. Not a big Holly Rowe
2: fan. But like I said,
3: get downstairs.
2: For what happened at halftime, I understand more what happened at the end of the game. He was trying to prove a point.
3: Oh, yeah.
2: And I think it's been a little unfair.
3: He probably went a little far on that.
2: Yeah, he did.
3: But
2: he did.
3: You're jacked up, and I get it.
2: You just had the biggest comeback. And
3: I was happy that Texas won for selfish reasons, obviously, because I'd – you know, I really thought the game had slowed down. No. I did bet the under because I was told to. But
2: they had a good week. Yeah. Irish Hammer had a good week. You need to be following along.
3: I'd been talking about, you know, Arch, you know, game slowing down. He didn't look good in that first half. But, you know, just like Louisville, their quarterback didn't look real good the first half. And he has played three of the better halves.
4: Yeah, but this is a little different story with Keenholz versus anybody else. He played 3 years and took Through six passes.
3: I get it. But, I mean, Arch is playing Ohio State, you know, arguably one of the better defenses in the nation.
4: My question is, Keno's playing, is anybody playing better than him right now?
3: If you put his numbers up, and I think QB1, Travis Hoetry, putting him up against Louisville's, against Lamar Jackson's Heisman year first two games.
2: He's on pace.
3: His actually will have more touchdowns, which is, that to me is more unbelievable than anything.
2: I've got to ask it to you before we get to our two-minute warning. You guys were on Heavy Pour Sports, and they were all predicting Alabama to go down to Kentucky. Correct. Is there anything you'd like to say? Because you guys made fun of them that night.
4: Typical.
3: We just told them what was going to happen.
4: Typical UK fans. And I like Heavy Pour Sports, you know.
2: Oh, they're great.
4: Randall and all them are great. But they're typical delusional UK football fans.
3: Well, on to the next, right? On to what are they now? On to Tennessee. So they've – which, by the way, when do they play Tennessee?
2: Like week 10.
3: So think about that for a second.
2: Down the line.
3: So they realize now they got an ass-kicking coming next week with
2: Texas A&M,
3: which is going to be a slaughter fest.
2: Yeah, because A&M didn't play well week one. They're going to want to make a point.
3: They're freaking good, too.
2: Yes.
3: They're really good. And by that time, by the time they get to Tennessee, you'll have Midnight Madness and all that stuff about the road. And
2: moved
3: it'll
2: on.
3: It'll be next year's recruits. We've got 3 5 stars in the.
4: And then after about a month from there, it'll be, we got to get rid of Pope.
3: Right. It's just
4: possibly
3: it's
4: Coach K's coming back to coach basketball at Kentucky. Yeah.
2: The UK fans got on social media and poked the bear instead of just letting it die. Like, that was an upset. That was already a pick a lot of people were saying it could be an upset. Mm-hmm. You did look good in game one, and the UK football fan got on social media and poked the bear all week long. One.
4: You're playing Youngstown.
2: Oh, I know.
3: But it's like you were saying, like, let it lie, and if it happens, then hit the gas pedal.
4: Here's the thing, though. I will give Louisville credit on this, and I'll give some of these other colleges credit on this as well. So when you play an FCS team, play somebody that's good that can actually give you a little challenge because you're not getting anything out of it. Kentucky got nothing out of Youngstown State. They are terrible. Louisville played Villanova, who is year in and year out.
2: One of the better FCS teams,
4: and their line is probably bigger than a lot of D1 lines. And so they got something out of it. Kentucky beats Youngstown State, and they're playing Alabama, and they think they're going to go in there and actually win. I mean, they're delusional. There's just no way around it.
3: I said this. I think Kentucky's defense is faster than what I gave them credit for. I don't think they found their identity yet, but I do think that is something to look at when it comes to Louisville and Kentucky playing. I don't think Kentucky is in that.
4: You think Kentucky's faster than Ole Miss?
2: Defensively,
3: maybe.
2: Kentucky had to get starters and spent so much money. The problem with Kentucky is their lack of depth.
3: That's
2: you know, and in this NIL world, you can go out and get starters, but you got to recruit depth.
3: Yeah.
2: And they just don't have it
3: yet.
2: I think you have to give Stein a couple of years for that.
3: Is trying to do, you know, dink and dunk you to death and then hit you with a vertical to but you can't. You can do that against some lesser schools, but I said it before, and nobody wanted to listen to me on this either. Neither one of y'all wanted to listen to it. Alabama's good, too.
2: Yeah.
4: I've said Alabama's good.
3: You didn't put them in the playoff.
2: I don't think
4: they'll make the playoffs, but I think they're better than what people think. I think DeBoer gets a bad rap.
2: Are you guys worried about Oregon? You probably should have lost the Boise State game, and then you lose to Oklahoma State, who got beat by Texas the year before.
3: I'm a huge Dan Lanning fan, too, but there's something – you know, that next step, you know, there's a huge, huge difference in tier one and then that greatness level. And he keeps on knocking on it, but
2: not just him, the whole program of Oregon for years and years and years.
4: Nike's stock has plummeted for, we all know why.
2: Yeah, there you go.
4: And that hurts Oregon a little bit.
3: How you can change players, coaches, and the same thing continues to happen.
2: 100%. I think it's, you know.
3: Just so weird.
2: Well, you see that at the high school level, too.
4: Not in Indiana.
2: No, that's true.
3: What do you mean?
2: Cignetti completely changed IU.
3: Oh, yeah. Oh, yeah, that's true.
4: Did you notice, was it Texas? No, it was Ohio State. They had Chase Bank on their uniform.
2: Yes.
4: And Louisville has L&N. That must be the biggest credit union in the country, L&N.
2: Well, Ohio State signed that big deal with Chase Bank, and a week later, Notre Dame signed even a bigger deal to get it on their uniform. I mean, that's going to be the way of the world. You're going to have to now in this NIL world.
3: I'll do it at Breck.
4: Yeah,
2: you're going to put a bracket, get something, my logo on you. There you go.
3: First four plays.
2: If you're wanting.
4: Yes, or Ohio County. I'll take any.
2: If you're wanting a sponsorship, get on the uniform at Brecker, Ohio County. See these two guys.
4: If you want to win games, Ohio County is where I'd go.
2: Well, we've got to get to our Diamond Lane South. They're also our live stream sponsor, but they're also our 2-minute warning sponsor.
3: Football
2: program. Guess it's my week. And I want to talk a little bit like the whole Sark thing. And this has more to do with kids. You know, you had the whole thing that blew up on social media with the, you know, the Catholic Owensboro rivalry that you saw. And I want to say, like, listen, and I understand that kids do dumb things and people do dumb things. And in a world that we are jumping to conclusions based on what we see on the social media, just like Sark, it's not always true of the entire story.
3: Let's hear everything out.
2: And so my thing is, we've all done things growing up, and especially if you're my age or these guys' age, we did a lot of dumb things growing up that we just glad there weren't cameras in everybody's pocket.
3: It's true.
2: The things that we did when we were younger. And I hate it that there are so many young kids now, young adults and even adults, who are judged based on the worst 15 to 35 seconds of their life that's caught on camera, that we don't know the whole story. So my advice out there is, in this world of social media that's just, hey, we're on to the next big thing and we're ready to be offended by something, is understand that this is maybe the worst moments of somebody's life that was caught on camera. We don't know the whole situation, and we're too quick to jump and make a determination on whether or not somebody's a good person, a bad person, or whether or not they should be suspended or thrown out of school or done this or done that. We all did things growing up that if the common person around knew about it, then we'd all be in trouble.
3: And it doesn't mean you condone it.
2: Right. I'm not saying that.
3: It just means let's
2: slow down a little bit and slow down a little bit. And even if it's what happened on cameras there, we don't know what led up to that. And that does not mean that it makes this person a tremendously bad person, or if it's something great, a good person. There's a lot of gray area out there that we don't see. You know, and you know, you're seeing that in the whole Lindsey Clancy case, where everybody's now trying to dox the juror and throw everything they can out there because he happened to rule differently than other jurors. Like, it's, I don't understand it. It's like, we're all so quick to want to take somebody down on social media. And it's you know, I've said social media is a fake world. I mean, I don't like Briggins. I mean, the Briggins says a lot of things I don't agree with here, but him and I can still be friends.
4: What do I say that you don't agree with?
2: There's just certain things. I mean, I may not throw women under the bus the way you do.
4: I don't really throw them under the bus.
3: No, you throw them under the Grand Canyon. Throw them in it.
2: That's been your Diamond Lane's 2-minute warning.
3: Yeah.
2: We'll be right back.
4: You're discriminating against fat people.
2: It's beyond the
3: elevators. Get your fat ass out of there.
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2: 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You've got Vic Evans, Bradley Payne, and also Matt Briggins here. And before we get to our Canty
4: Hold on, I got to say something.
2: Okay, go ahead.
4: Him going off the cuff with Hawkins Abney with no.
2: That was pretty impressive.
4: I don't like to give him a lot of credit.
3: Did
4: you know,
3: like it?
4: I did. I that was. Well,
3: it was a little bit shorter.
4: You brought your A game.
2: Here's the thing, though. He's been reading this thing for 104 episodes now. I mean, come on.
3: The phone number I've got, you know, down.
4: Ingrained. Now, our face was cut off on the video.
3: I know. Everyone told us. Don't you worry. Everyone told us. If I had moved it to landscape initially, and then what really pissed me off is I tried to, you know, be a man of the people, and during a commercial break, you all saw me try to move it, and all hell.
4: Listen, I was over there laughing at you because it was showing up on the screen.
3: And we're on live stream, and it's got my whole fat neck over there in front of the camera, and people are taking pictures. And I'm smiling at one of them because you're making fun of me. So I turned into a meme. Because
2: I bet a lot of your buddies have sent you that picture.
3: Oh, everybody did. And everybody was like, what are you doing?
2: I will say that I do want to say this. I know you hate Nashville and stuff. I will say that kickoff classic, Nashville made some money because when we got on the other side of that bridge, you could just see the cash registers rolling at those restaurants and bars.
3: I mean, there were lines to get in just a bar.
4: Yes. I thought the bridge was going to collapse a couple times.
3: It should have with as many fat people as
2: there. Are you going to be nice to Nashville when we get you Super Bowl credentials down there?
3: I absolutely will be nice to the people that work there.
2: Okay.
3: But everybody, the engineers and the whole thought process around of, hey, let's put a stadium right smack dab into an island.
2: On the other side of the river.
3: And where there's no parking and it's miserable.
2: Well, the one thing is you don't want to park around that stadium because the people that did park there, the specialty parking,
3: you're cooked.
2: They couldn't leave for like 2 hours because there were so many people going to those bridges. There was people everywhere in the parking lot. You weren't moving in your car. Our parking was better than theirs.
3: And I almost took us on a bridge that would have
2: taken us to.
4: So you were arguing with me with that.
3: I know.
4: And I tried to like just kind of.
3: I started thinking about that on the way home. I was like, if we'd taken that bridge, where would we be?
4: I don't know because it was not taking us to the right spot.
3: I'm pretty sure we'd been in Alabama.
2: you'd have been at Ole Miss down there.
4: You were pointing like, I think we need to go on that bridge right there. I'm like, I don't think it seems so much.
3: I was like,
4: Vic, didn't we
3: smarter.
4: Come in this way?
2: Tell us about your Nashville. Great partners at Hawkins Abney.
3: Hawkins Abney, PLLC, is a full-service architectural firm founded in 2022 providing design services for academic, business, healthcare, hospitality, industrial, and mercantile projects across the state. 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
4: I was just thinking about we pulled up to the cop, me and Vic did, and he's like, where's parking lot, like, N8 or something?
2: It was in.
4: Yeah, parking lot in, and she's like, I think you just got
2: bamboozled. Luckily, I was able to cancel it.
3: I was paying. We were talking on the way down, and I got on StubHub immediately, and I was like,
2: I got that off of StubHub. Yeah. Parking lot in. And it's like, it doesn't exist. Actually, it did exist. It was 3.7 miles away.
3: Yeah.
2: And I didn't want to make Briggins walk that far. No, we'd have missed like 3/4 of the game. We got there in the fourth quarter.
3: Yeah.
2: You know, if he had to walk 3.7 miles.
3: 12 more hot dogs. He burned so many calories.
4: They were good hot dogs.
2: I would
4: guys.
2: Like to take Briggins down there to just once to Nashville and like take him into Barstool.
3: Yeah.
2: Or take him down there like during take Briggins down there and let him crash a bridesmaid party.
3: Mm.
2: I think that would be great beyond the bench at a bridesmaid party.
3: That would
4: be
3: that
4: fun.
3: Would. We do need to do our show. We need to get with one of those bars and do our show there one time.
2: Yeah.
3: That would be really fun.
4: Down in Broadway?
3: Yeah, and maybe even for a Titans game or something like that, and just drill them on how bad their city is.
2: Well, I don't know if the Titans are. I was going to say, I don't know about the Titans. I mean, they look terrible today.
3: Well, it shouldn't, you know, shouldn't be any problem. I mean, I can't imagine that stadium. And what's weird, we kept on talking about this too, Briggs. That stadium is really nice.
2: It is.
3: And yeah. They're about to tear that. They're about to literally and figuratively make that a parking lot.
4: Waste of money.
3: Yeah.
4: In my opinion. But, I mean, what's wrong with Cam Ward? I just don't think he can get it done.
2: He's not a very good quarterback.
3: Isn't it weird, man?
4: All the tools are there, though.
3: It is.
2: It's a college quarterback.
3: Yeah.
2: And you got Robert Saleh as your head coach. I mean, come on. How do you go hire Robert Saleh?
4: Robert Saleh got the Tennessee job?
2: Did yeah. He? Yeah.
3: I thought he was the coordinator somewhere.
4: I thought the dude from the Giants was coaching.
2: No, Robert Saleh is the new coach of the Titans.
3: Oh, yeah?
2: Yeah.
4: What's the guy, the head coach of the Giants? What's his name?
2: Is he Harbaugh.
4: No, that was last year.
2: Dayball.
4: He's with the Titans, though.
2: He may be the offensive coordinator. Robert Saleh is the head coach.
4: Robert Saleh is a terrible coach.
2: That's who they hired.
4: God.
3: Really? I thought Dayball was...
2: No, they hired Robert Saleh.
4: Man, that's a bad hire.
3: It doesn't matter.
2: I mean, you lost to the Jets. You got beat 23-10 by the Jets.
4: He was a Jets head coach. I watched that Hard Knocks, and that guy just made me sick.
3: Robert Saleh?
4: Yeah, I don't like
3: him. He's a good defensive coordinator. He was good when the Niners were doing all that stuff.
4: He's a coordinator.
2: He's a defensive. Well, one in this
3: nothing
2: day,
3: wrong with that.
2: In this day in the NFL, you don't hire a defensive coach to be your head coach. I mean, it's an offensive. It's an
3: that's
2: offensive
3: where I think
2: game.
3: The Bills are. And I'm serious.
2: I like Brady.
3: Yes.
2: Yeah, I like.
3: And he's calling his own plays.
4: Mm. Yep. I think, like I've said before, if you're a defense coordinator or offense coordinator, I think you should call whatever side you're on.
3: Brady and Allen really like each other. He's 37 years old, so you know he's more in tune with. I mean, and Allen's 31. This is his eighth, ninth year. So
4: he's only like 5 or 6 years older.
2: Cam Ward was 19 to 32 for 140 yards.
4: Yeah, it's not very good.
3: He's just not very good.
2: No. No. Well,
3: but there's nobody there. The city sucks.
2: Wow.
3: I hate that place, man.
4: I told you about that Taylor Swift concert. We went there. And
3: I can't imagine.
4: It was like 2 in the morning. I'm in the street. My wife can't figure out how to get to the street. And I'm like, I sent her the pin and everything. And she's like, we can't find him. I'm like, I don't know what to tell you.
3: Yeah.
4: I mean, I really don't. And then this guy comes up, starts knocking on my window. I don't know if he thought I was an Uber driver or a drug deal. I don't know. And I'm like, dude, just get on out of here. And he knocks again. And then I started getting mad. I was like, said some things I probably should have said, get on out of here. He knocked again. Then I
3: had to pull it out.
4: Yeah.
2: Yeah, he started to. Let's get to our Canty Dairy Queen list. It's not any Dairy Queen. It's Canty Dairy Queen, New Hartford Road, right there by Ohio County High School. They were senior night sponsor at Apollo the other night, Matthew Canty. And we're going to do – these are the five teams that you guys or we collectively came together that are the best picks to win their region.
3: And
2: – in any sport.
3: Yeah, and for in the third. In the third region. And, you know – we all of these were voted, I mean,
4: unanimously.
3: None of us, yeah. I mean, we all set out our top five, and all of these were our top five. I think we had one that was like dance band or something like that, an obscure one that didn't make the top five. But these five were the five that we all came up with.
2: Well, I'm going to let you start, and I'll let you read the list, and Briggs will give you his commentary on them.
3: Okay, so we'll
2: start at number five. This is the team most likely to win their region in any sport, the third region in any sport. Give me our number five pick.
3: Apollo basketball.
2: Whoa, I think that would surprise some people.
3: Boys basketball. With the new arrival, and I don't know what his name is, but Charles Barkley is what I'm going to call him.
2: Mm-hmm.
3: With the new arrival of that, with all the returners that they have.
2: Grayson.
3: I think the newest addition propels them over Grayson and Ohio. Because at first, I didn't have them... I would have put Davis County even above them before Acton.
2: Yeah, before Acton got hurt.
3: And now with Acton's injury and their new found transfer, I think they leapfrog Ohio and Grayson.
2: Plus, there may be some chaos down there coming to some of those schools that are up there.
3: Yeah, could be. There may be some little chaos. Sideways.
2: But, yeah, but you agree with this, Apollo at number five?
4: Apollo is by far the hands-down favorite. They got the most talent. They're the biggest team in the region. Got the most talent in the region.
3: Well, the bigger teams we've had since state championship team.
4: And
2: they're huge.
4: I think, you know.
2: Even losing the one forward to Brescia, they're still huge.
3: Yeah. They got bigger.
4: They did get bigger. I think anything short of a third region title for them would be a disappointment.
2: Wow.
4: Okay. Yeah. And we open up with them.
2: I was going to say, that'll be on WVJS and on the Apollo live stream.
4: I just hope it's not running clock. That's all. It is.
2: Are you going to come down and do color for me in that game?
3: Like, oh, yeah. Is it a Monday or Tuesday?
4: Tuesday.
3: Got a game.
2: Okay.
4: He's got a tough one Tuesday.
2: Well, we will be in Ohio County.
3: No, Monday is when I start my season.
4: You play Monday?
3: I'm a Monday, Tuesday, Wednesday.
4: Who do you open up with, though? Talk about who you open up with.
3: Cloverport.
4: Mm-hmm.
3: It's a district game. I've got to play it.
2: Got to get that first win out of the way. I will say this, is we don't have games on LME now, but LME will have a game in basketball because we will have Breck in Ohio, and we will live stream that one also at Ohio County this year.
3: That may be pay-per-view.
4: Some stuff cooked up for you in the student section.
2: And there you go. Let's get to number four. Team most likely to win their region this year in the third.
3: Now, I put these gals at number two on mine. But it rated out as number four.
2: Okay.
3: Owensboro Catholic's girls basketball team.
2: Loaded.
3: Listen, and I'm not trying to jinx them or anything. I like Michael.
2: Well, you got to stay healthy, too. I mean.
3: No.
2: You don't think so?
3: Hell, three of them can get hurt.
4: Supposedly, McLean County got two good transfers.
2: They did.
3: Hey.
2: I've done the girl from France can play.
3: That is not a slight at McLean County whatsoever. There is such a gap between Catholic and McLean. And then
2: Grayson may be the third best team.
3: I would think Davis.
2: Okay. Grayson with Bree Jones and the young freshman that came, Bree Jones coming back young freshman.
3: Maybe you're right.
4: How big is the gap? Because you think there's a big gap between you on radio versus me. Is it that big?
2: Let me ask you this. If you take Catholic and you take a third region all-star team of all the other schools, does Catholic still win the region?
3: By 20. By 20?
4: No.
3: 20.
4: Take off. Okay. I'm not that in tune to girls basketball where I can name them all.
3: We've tried this.
2: I think they would be a favorite.
3: You all...
4: I know they're good.
3: And if anybody wants to call in or text in that don't want to put their name to it, give me the five that's going to beat their five. Uh-huh. It ain't happening.
2: There you go. So they're sitting at number four.
3: Hey, they may make a run at the big one.
4: Oh, they could. And Michael does a great job. He does a great job. And you got to give Michael his props. And, you know, he's got it rolling.
2: And I will say this, too. You know, they were the defending regional champions. A lot of their bench last year were 7th and 8th graders. They're going to have another year of growth. And we'll see. That starting five they got is loaded.
3: And they got one in.
2: Oh, yeah, they did.
4: Where from?
3: Indiana.
2: Yep.
3: She can go.
2: Yep.
4: Newburgh area.
3: I forget.
2: Santa Claus area.
3: Yeah. Mm.
4: Yeah, that's where they usually come from.
2: Santa Claus area. Heritage Hills area.
3: Ho, ho, ho.
2: Go to number three.
3: Owensboro boys soccer.
2: Yes.
3: Eye contact.
2: This is a team that can win the state championship.
3: I don't know nothing about it, but I know ain't nobody beating them.
2: I don't think
4: I've heard that their corner kicks are phenomenal.
3: Well, I don't even know if they need them. Because isn't that when it goes out of bounds or you get a penalty or something?
2: No, it's when it goes past the end line off the other team, you get a corner kick.
3: Or they just kick it right in the net. They don't have
4: another mark against the bridge.
2: They are pretty good.
4: We were getting close again to the bridge.
3: Dang it.
2: Especially when, especially with, they got the transfer in that came back to school there. And Joshka. That can flat play to go on with what they had already. They're a heavy, heavy favorite in this district, in this region.
3: For sure.
2: I
4: won't be watching.
2: They haven't drawn yet. They get a good draw. I think this is a Final Four team, and then you take your shots from there.
4: Well, heck, I've seen the draw in the region. Sometimes you're automatically drawn into the Final Four.
3: Mm-hmm.
2: Yeah, I'm talking about state draw-wise, the region-wise. I'm talking about state draw.
4: Oh, okay.
2: I mean, let's be honest. It's going to be both the girls and boys. Well,
4: I will say this. Ohio County boys soccer is pretty good.
2: Yeah, they played Owensboro as well as anybody has so far this year.
4: They've upset a few teams.
2: And I would say they're the one team I think that could keep it from being an all-ninth district regional final.
4: Yeah.
2: It's Ohio County. I'm not saying they will. I'm just saying they're the one team that could.
4: Go Eagles.
2: Go to number two.
3: Muhlenberg's bass fishing.
2: Well, yeah. I mean, they're like the five-time state champion.
3: Yeah. You're talking about a stranglehold over a sport, if that's what you call it.
2: I'm just curious.
4: Do you call it a sport?
3: Nope. But that's
4: what's your your definition? What makes it not a sport to you? I'm just curious.
3: So,
4: for a friend.
3: Yeah. So it has to be a competition. That falls under that umbrella.
2: Okay.
3: but you have to have at least in multiple times during said competition hit a target heart rate in your inside your body.
2: So you don't
3: know what a target heart rate is?
2: Yeah, sure you don't think that, like, you know, just missing that big bass could raise the heart limit, or when it hits and you're trying to reel it in?
4: Golf a sport?
3: If you walked Hillcrest, you'd probably hit yours two or three times. But I'm
4: probably would.
3: It's not the only thing, but that, as soon as I say that, it clears out the ones that I,
2: okay,
3: for the most part.
2: Fair enough. I'm always curious about what makes Muhlenberg bass fishing so good. Like, is it the coaching?
4: Do we
2: coaching?
4: Really have to ask that? Well, Hawkeye's pretty good too, bass fishing. No, not like
2: so
4: Muhlenberg,
2: Trinity,
4: though.
2: But you think about it, like, you go, you can look at Orangeboro football and you can go,
4: do we really have to?
2: You can go, okay, hey, they do this, they do that, they block well, they do that. It's bass fishing. Like, what makes it so good? But it is. I mean, they just win state after state. Is that what it is?
4: Do you know we got to go down to Muhlenberg County this Friday?
2: You do.
4: I'm really disappointed in that.
2: You're going to have, like, heat rash, aren't you?
4: I'll take a Benadryl before I go.
3: Muhlenberg plays Apollo?
2: Yes. Yeah. We got to be at Muhlenberg. We'll be outside the press box.
3: I hope
2: at the top. You're going to be out there with the people of Muhlenberg County. Do you want to let them know, say hi to them? Or?
4: Nah, I don't like them. They don't like me.
3: They'll get killed.
2: There you go.
4: I like it. Actually, I do like a few people from Muhlenberg County.
2: Okay. And our number one team that is going to be the biggest favorite to win their regional title this year in the third region is?
3: Apollo Volleyball.
2: I think that's no doubter.
4: So we got two Apollo schools on there.
3: Apollo's on the rise.
2: They're going to be competitive in the former Watson Holtry Cup this year. I mean, the boys finished second last year.
4: Football's good.
2: Girls have come on. Got to find, you soccer, if you could find a way maybe to get to a regional, get out of the district.
3: Yeah,
2: but volleyball's going to be, softball's going to,
4: Apollo
2: defending
4: High School
2: regional
4: produced
2: training.
4: Me. There Look it is. Me. I'm a grad.
3: Look at you.
4: This is what you get from Apollo.
2: I said on Live at 5 the other day, and I'll say it again right here. I've done a lot of things in sports, and I've done a lot of crazy things in my life as far as, like, ride this roller coaster, go up in an airplane. The one thing I won't do is go stand on the other side of the net while Avery Gray spikes it. That is a no-brainer. I don't want any part of it.
4: She's in her own.
3: She's an all-timer in the third region.
2: I think so.
4: She's going to set break every kill record, I think.
3: Here's the thing about it. She's got somebody behind her.
2: Wetstein.
3: That may break every one of her records.
4: That's insane.
2: I don't know why.
3: They're that good.
2: I thought so, too, but I watched Gray play the other day. I mean, one, I'd forgotten.

0: It's a different.
1: It is.
0: It's a different entity in itself, and.
2: But if you're gonna want to play, if volleyball is your best sport, and you're gonna want to play it in college, right now in this state, you do have to play club because throughout the entire state, the overall talent of level of volleyball is not anywhere near it is some of the other states that you go play in the club.
1: I can't. I haven't heard any coaches say that they bring any college coaches in for regular season games. You know what I mean?
0: It's different
1: in
0: volleyball.
1: The clubs.
0: And I will say, because I've done the club scene with Noah and boys volleyball, and you know we've been at a lot of co-ed tournaments. The volleyball club tournaments are pretty fun.
2: Yeah,
0: like
1: got some players.
0: They're
1: sure.
0: Indoors. It's just a good atmosphere. It's a lot of fun. And hey, so
1: our girls want to. Mine and Natalie's girls want to play them too.
2: Might as well get them to play volleyball out there, breaking soccer.
1: Everything runs into everything.
2: It does.
1: You know?
2: It does. Hey, we'll take a short break. When we come back, these guys are going to help. They're going to give you their winner for Monday Night Football, which follows right after we go off the air here on the radio on Monday.
0: I don't even know who's playing.
2: So we're going to give you their winner. You got a great game, Chiefs and Broncos. And offense versus defense is Beyond the Bench, brought to you by the Green River Area Federal Credit Union and the live stream from Diamond Lane South.
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2: 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And guys, I guess we're going to have to do our show live from KBA up there on the awards night, leading into the awards for there. We'll do our show live stream. We'll take it and do live stream from there.
1: Yeah.
2: It's on a Sunday.
1: Yeah.
0: It's our fall break.
2: Yeah.
1: Perfect.
2: No, it's not. October 25th?
0: Yeah.
2: Oh, I guess everybody's fall
1: October
2: breaks.
1: What?
2: 25th.
0: Well, it's the week after fall break, I mean. Yeah.
1: October 25th?
2: Yeah.
1: That's your fall break?
0: No. Ours is October 12th.
1: What'd
0: it's just
1: the
0: week
1: fall
0: after
1: break?
0: Fall break.
1: No, not ours. Ours is the first week of of October, like everybody else's.
2: Hey, you got Monday Night Football coming up next. Well, we do want to remind people, we'll have Apollo versus Owensboro volleyball Tuesday on the live stream. Cromwell Media YouTube page.
1: Okay.
2: You'll see Apollo volleyball.

0: check them out.
1: What we've been talking about. It's fun. You know, check them out. But you've got the Chiefs and the Broncos playing tonight.
0: Yep.
1: Who are you taking in this one?
0: I hate both teams equally.
1: Okay.
0: And if somehow, some way, they could beat each other, it would be a perfect day in the NFL.
1: This is one you need them both to lose because the Bills, it's probably the two of the teams that can fight the Bill for home field.
0: Yeah, that would be nice.
1: Tie?
0: It would be a tie. It would be a tie. I don't think you could put Nashville in there and Meade County. And I don't know that it would totally gather the energy of dislike that I have for the Broncos and the Chiefs.
1: There you go. Who are you taking tonight?
2: I like the Chiefs. I'm really high on Nick's. I think he's a,
0: like the Broncos?
2: Yes. I didn't say the Chiefs.
1: You did take the Chiefs.
2: I'm sorry. Broncos. I like Nick's.
0: So you're going to take 2.5?
2: Yes, and they brought Waddle in. Cortland Sutton's very under the radar. They got 3 great running backs.
0: What about the total?
1: Over or under? Which way are you going? Was it like 49.5?
0: Yeah, I'm gonna go over on it. I think it'll be a shootout.
2: I do too.
0: I think
1: the Broncos defense is so good. Give me the under.
0: Mahomes is gonna they're gonna sling it around everywhere.
2: The Knicks can sling it.
1: Hey, these guys will see you back next week. This has been Beyond the Bench, brought to you by the Green River Area Federal Credit Union, live stream from Diamond Lane South.
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